0: and kids.
1: Hi, I'm Judah, and my favorite Bible verse is John 3:16, which says, "For God so loved the world that he gave his one and only Son, that whoever believes in him shall not perish but have eternal life." That's John 3:16. And this is Vision Kids.
2: Vision Kids!

0: God Daily.
1: This is Vision Kids.
2: Have you ever seen a boy with funny clothes? A girl with braces on her teeth or freckles on her nose? Some kids call them oddballs. Some kids call them weird.
3: Is it my imagination, or does Aunt Ruth have a beard?
2: God makes lots of people in all colors, shapes, and sizes. He loves them very much, and what we need to realize is that calling people names because they're different

0: Lawrence. Some are skinny, some are stout.
1: But the inside is the part that we're supposed to care about.
2: Aye, that's where we got feelings that are very much the same.
3: And so instead of weirdo,

0: I'm all right. So strong and so mighty, there's nothing my God cannot do. That's true.
1: You're listening to Vision Kids.

we got here, folks, is what's called a parable. And a parable is an earthly story with a heavenly meaning. You get my meaning? You see, Jesus used parables a lot to help people understand the truth about who he is and about how he wants us to live, see?

0: guys, it's Andy Kirk. Today I want to tell you a true story about an AFL team that had the worst record, the worst players, the worst coach, and this also meant they had the worst fans. But they got a new coach, some new players, and they started winning, and before long they went from the laughing stock to champions. One Sunday afternoon, the team was playing in front of a packed stadium when the TV camera zoomed in on the crowd and focused on one man who had a sign that said, "I was here when nobody else was." This is a great statement to have said about us. I was here when nobody else was. And this can be said in so many situations, like when someone at school hasn't got someone to hang out with, or when someone else needs a hand doing something. I was there when nobody else was. Why don't you become that person today? I'm Andy Kirk. Super
1: Kids. Vision Kids.

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0: everyone's got a water buffalo and everyone does not have a water buffalo. We're going to get nasty letters saying, where's my water buffalo? Why don't I have a water buffalo? And are you prepared to deal with that? I don't think so. Just stop being so silly.
1: This has been Silly Songs with Laddie. 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
2: Everybody got a baby kangaroo. Yours is pink, but mine is blue. Hers was mom.
3: This is Vision Kids.
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0: Verse of the week.
2: 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I love the reminder of this verse that God is good and that he loves to reward his children. As I reach out and believe God, he is always right there to help me. It's amazing to think that as I believe God, it makes him happy too.
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1: This is Vision Kids.
2: Luke and the Very Messy Desk. Very few have climbed great mountains. Very few have reached the top.

0: really don't mind. Now, one day, you see, I was busy teaching the Year 3 class, and I asked all the girls and boys to get out their maths book. And after about 5 minutes or so, I was walking around the class when I noticed that Luke didn't have his maths book. And so, in an extremely grumpy tone, I asked, "Luke, where is your maths book?"
1: I can't find it."
0: "What do you mean you can't find it? You open up your desk and you find your maths book." So, Luke and I were just about to open up his desk when he cried out, "Wait!
1: It's kind of messy."
0: "I don't care about messy, Luke. You're not getting out of doing your work." So, we began to open up the desk, and this is what we found. We found eight businesses and half a pot of glue and 85 rubber bands. He found one old shoe and a glass canoe and a photo of his dad. He found one old book and a decapitated joke, and he said to himself, "Golly gosh, but Luke couldn't find his book." Well, quite disgusted at the sight of what I found. A decapitated chook, a chook with no head, inside of his desk. It got me thinking, maybe it was time we had a little tray tidy out. But still, I couldn't let Luke get away without doing his maths, so I informed him we'll be opening up his desk one more time. So, I dragged Luke back to his desk, and this is what we found. We found one old boat and 55 goats and an old pair of underwear. They couldn't have possibly been his, cause they were too big for him. He found one bag of sausages and 55 ostriches, and he said to himself, "Golly gosh, but Luke couldn't find his book." Well, absolutely stunned at what I found. An old bag of sausages. He must have stolen it from the teacher-parent barbecue. Well, by this stage, Luke was in real strife. "That's it," I said. "You're going straight to the principal." Luke took a gulp. So I marched Luke up to the principal's office, and down came the principal.
2: "I'll get to the bottom of this," he said.
0: So the principal, Luke and I headed back down to class to open up Luke's desk. And this is what we found. We found... Do we have to open it?
2: "Open up the tray, Luke."
0: "Okay."
2: We found
3: five old bricks and a couple of sticks.

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3: Station manager Lester Chase here. I have prepared a great classic here for your listening enjoyment. All right. I hope this goes well. Here we go. I am weak, but thou art strong. That's how it starts. Jesus, keep me from all wrong. 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
1: Hi, my name's Saxon, and my favourite Bible verse is Luke chapter 15, verse 20, which says, "So he returned home to his father, and while he was still a long way off, his father saw him coming. Filled with love and compassion, he ran to his son, embraced him and kissed him." That's Luke 15, verse 20. And this is Vision Kids.

very big man with very long hair, possibly a headband. Now Samson thought he was very, very strong, but unfortunately for him, he was very, very wrong. Now Samson, you see, was not like

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Oh my. But then one day, as we all knew she would, Delilah came along, and Samson went, ooh. Now Samson knew that Delilah wasn't right, for God wanted him to marry an Israelite. 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

0: So they whinged and they moaned, they begged and they phoned, they tricked and they lied, until Delilah sighed. 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
1: "What secret do you hold?"
0: Now Samson knew that something wasn't right, so he thought it best to not be forthright. "My darling, I see that you cannot cope. The secret to my strength is found in a rope." 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

0: blonde in my hair. 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
1: "Wake up, my dear! 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
0: Now Samson, you see, was just like you and me, for without his long hair, he couldn't kill a flea. And try as he might, he put up a fight. 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

0: 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Make sure you're the sort of frog that just keeps kicking. I'm Andy Kirk.
1: Super Kids.
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0: Well, hello there. It's good to have you back. You're always welcome here at Lamplighter Theatre. On our last visit...
1: The haunted room is very close to where we are now. A secret chamber of darkness, where only the light of Christ can penetrate.
2: Vibert, you're going too fast!
3: Nonsense, Emmy, you're just...
2: Vibert!
3: Let go of my arm! With the ditch!
4: Deep inside each one of us, there is a secret chamber. It is a room never disclosed, where sin lurks and grows, dangerous and destructive.
5: My Aunt Myers had the hardship of losing her husband a short time after their marriage. She vowed that the room in which her husband died should never be disturbed. She had the shutters closed, the door not only locked, but actually bricked up.
4: It is the smallest of sins that grow undetected and eventually destroy us.
2: I'm scared.
1: First, I must warn you. Once you experience the haunted room, you may never look at life the same again.

0: glad you're taking the train with us.
1: I'm afraid, however, I won't get a chance to see Mist Hawk. When you get off at Salisbury, I'll stay on and continue to my port of call.
0: Vibert can sleep anywhere. I'm too excited. I didn't catch a wink last night. I hope the staff at Mist Hall are accommodating.
1: Are any of your household staff making the move with you?
0: Only Susan. She went to Mist Hall with Bruce 2 days ago to make sure everything was ready for us. She's been my attendant for... oh, ever since Mother passed away.
1: What about the other staff?
0: They all had their own reasons not to go. Too far from London, too boring in the country. Mrs. Mullins said, I ain't gonna move in with no spectres and ghosts.
1: How do you feel about that?
0: Oh, I wish I could feel as Susan does. She said, simple faith in God dispels all of this ghost-fearing nonsense, as daylight puts an end to darkness.
1: Wise woman.
0: Uncle, I wanted to ask you, what did you mean that I should conquer mistrust?
1: Timidity is the offspring of mistrust.
0: Timidity? Oh, then you only mean that I'm a little timid and nervous. That's no serious charge.
1: Not so fast, my dear child. Timidity is serious, with serious consequences.
0: So I should be a Joan of Arc?
1: You should be the woman God has created you to be. And if that be an English maiden, then be a trustful English maiden, one who trusts completely in God.
0: You think I don't have faith in God?
1: I question whether you're fully convinced of his wisdom and love.
0: Oh, Uncle, how can you take such trifles seriously?
1: Because I wish you would take them more seriously. You called your unreasonable fear an innocent weakness, instead of what it is, a foe to be resisted and conquered.
0: That seems an exaggeration.
1: Emmy, fear cripples us in so many ways. It makes us less than we were meant to be.
0: How so?
1: First, fear binds us and hinders action. It is ever seeing a lion in the street. Fear makes one say, I dare not, instead of I will. Even when duty to God and mercy to man is required. Am I wrong?
0: I suppose not.
1: Second, fear destroys peace. If we fully obeyed scriptures, to be strong and courageous, a mountain of misery would be removed at once and cast into the sea. My dear child, would you feel uneasy about going to a house which is called haunted if you trusted that God fills all space and that you are everywhere and always under his loving protection?
0: Just as Susan said.
1: Exactly. And now let me touch on my third point, even at the risk of causing you pain.
0: Oh, Uncle, why stop now?
1: I'm sorry, dear. I only mean to help. Simply put, fear shackles our ability to love.
0: How?
1: There is no fear in love, Emmy. But perfect love casts out fear. He that fears is not made perfect in love. You simply cannot love others when you're so preoccupied with anxious thoughts.
0: Well,
1: overcoming fear is a process of trusting the Lord, Emmy. Even Abraham, time and again, gave in to his fears, which placed those he loved in danger. And I'm afraid you're on a similar path. It took him years to finally be able to say that he was fully convinced that God, and I love this, Emmy, that God would do as he promised. It's not about what you can do. It's about what God has already done and will continue to do.
0: Uncle, I think you judge me very harshly.
1: I do not judge you, dear child. I only warn you to fight that enemy whom you have regarded as a harmless infirmity. Bind him with strong cords of prayer. The light that dispels shadows is found in the words, I will fear no evil, for thou art with me.
0: Thank you, Uncle.
1: We're almost at our station. I have a special verse I want you to commit to memory. Will you?
0: I'll do my best.
1: Joshua chapter 1, verse 9. Be strong and of good courage. Be not afraid, neither be thou dismayed. For the Lord thy God is with thee whithersoever thou goest.
2: Oh. What? Where are we?
1: Your new home, Master Vibert. Your journey has just begun.
3: Emmy! Vibert! Captain, over here!
0: Bruce! Thank you for meeting us!
2: Of course. Mistall is several miles away. I hope we reach it ahead of the storm. The pony and trap are out front.
4: Excellent! Let's go!
2: We have to get the luggage first. Uncle, how was the trip?
1: Not finished for me, I'm afraid.
5: All aboard!
6: That's me. Oh, Bruce, I'll take your hand, but come here and give your uncle a hug. Your turn, Vibert.
4: Uncle.
6: Emmy, dear.
0: Oh, Uncle, I'll miss you so much.
1: And I you. Remember, be strong and of a good courage.
0: Strong and courageous.
5: Right. All aboard! Oh.
6: Goodbye!
0: Goodbye!
4: Safe journey!
0: Safe journey!
2: Let's get the luggage, Vibert.
4: Let's get you in the trap, Emmy.
0: But the luggage?
4: Bruce can get a porter to help. You don't want to get caught in a storm, do you?
0: Oh, I hate storms! Vibert! Wait for me!
4: He'll be fine. There are other carriages he can hire. We have to beat the storm. Besides, this is more fun than the clop, clop, clop pace Bruce would go.
0: We're going too fast. Do you even know where you're going?
4: How many missed holes can there be? We'll ask someone along the way. Yeah!

0: I'm sorry we crashed, Ellie, but you shouldn't have grabbed my arm. Oh,
1: you put yourself and your fun before everybody else. I told you I was frightened and you left poor Bruce at the station.
0: Well, I was just...
1: Oh, Vibert! I don't think I can get myself free. Oh, Vibert! Get this off me!
0: It's no use.
1: Anybody, help us! Please!
2: You there! We're coming!
0: Emmy, look! Two men coming our way!
3: The horse is tangled up in its reins. Good thing I have my knife. Yes.
2: There's a young lady over here.
1: Thank you, kind sir.
3: Camel, get. The pony's back on her feet. Yes, sir.
2: Hopper, get over here. We have a maiden to rescue.
3: Course. Yes, sir.
2: Get that corner, Hopper. Young man, could you lift there near your sister?
4: Yes.
2: I'll take this end. All right, now. On three. One, two, three.
3: Yes.
0: Come on, Emmy. You're free now. If a bit muddy.
2: Let me help you, my dear.
1: Thank you, sir.
2: Are you injured, my dear?
1: Oh, I'm just a little shaken.
2: Ah, the rain abates. The storm is moving on. Your evening is getting better. Young sir, you join your sister in the buggy. Harper and I will straighten the reins and harness.
0: Very kind of you, sir. Tell me, is this the road to Mist Hall?
3: Mist Hall? Are you some of the new folk coming to the haunted house?
0: Yes, our father has just taken possession of the place.
3: Woe to him then, yes, sir. For an evil spell is upon it.
1: Vibert!
0: Are we near?
3: Thunder and lightning, the darkness and storm, the stumbling horse. Omens of evil. Yes, sir, the omens of evil.
0: Sir, a plain answer, please. Are we near?
2: You missed a turn back a ways, young master. Head back to the first left. It'll take you directly to Mist Hall.
0: Thank you. We are indebted to you both for your help.
3: Yes, sir. You are, yes, sir.
2: Nonsense. It's just lucky that old Harper and I were walking by.
1: Oh, certainly not luck, but the providential hand of God.
2: Of course, miss. Young sir, might I get a lift as far as the turnoff?
0: That's the least I can do.
2: And Harper here, he lives on the Mist Court estate.
0: You're one of my father's tenants.
3: Outside the gates of the main house, but I never go through the main gates. No, sir. Never.
0: Because you claim it's...
3: Haunted. Yes, sir. Haunted.
2: I'm sure Harper would appreciate a lift as far as his cottage.
1: Vibert, a word, please. I don't like that man, Harper. He unnerves me.
0: Everything unnerves you. But this time I have to agree. He is... strange. Still, he helped us out in a tight spot. A short ride is a small reward.
1: Very well, then.
0: All right, gentlemen, let's go.
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2: Good that the rain has stopped. These buggies are swift, but they lack protection from the weather.
1: Too swift with the reins in Vibert's hands.
2: Oh, I think given the atrocious conditions of the road and weather, anyone could have ended up in that ditch.
0: Thank you. I'm sorry, I didn't catch your name.
2: Colonel Standish, at your service. And I serve beneath the Star-Spangled Banner.
0: We are glad for your company, Colonel.
2: A mutual pleasantry, I assure you. This is your turn coming up. I'll get off here, thank you. Harper will stop you at his cottage.
3: But no farther. Never through the gates. That place is...
0: haunted, yes, you said.
3: Yes, sir.
0: Thank you again.
3: Yes, sir.
0: Not much of a home. More of a hovel, really.
1: I don't care if it's a tent as long as he's away from me. I felt his eyes on the back of my head the whole ride.
3: Yeah!
0: Look! The gates! We're here, Emmy. We're home.
1: There it is. Mist Hall.
0: It's enormous. Uh-oh. There's Bruce on the patio.
1: He must have been watching for us.
8: Whoa! Where have you been? Why did you take off like that? And why is the trap muddy? And Emmy, she's all covered with mud. What have you done?
0: Well, call it a bit of an adventure, involving the carriage, a ditch...
8: Enough, Vibert. You have acted like a selfish dolt.
1: Oh, please, Bruce, don't fight. I just had a fright, that's all.
8: Let me help you down from there, Emmy.
1: Thank you.
8: There we go. Yeah.
2: I'll take care of the carriage for you, sir.
0: Who are you?
2: Joseph, your butler. I'll just...
0: are you all right? That was quite the tumble.
9: I'm fine, sir. Nothing I haven't done before. You must be Master Vibert.
0: Pleased to meet you, Joe.
9: Yeah.
2: I'll stable the pony, brush it down, park the carriage, and give them both a good washing.
0: Replace the reins as well, if you would. And these were cut and tied together.
2: Will do. At your service, sir.
9: I'm fine.
10: Oh, dear Miss Emmy.
1: Oh, Susan.
10: You need a good scrubbing, miss. You get yourself inside here, I'll draw you a nice warm bath.
1: Thank you.
10: And bring in some tea.
11: Oh, I'm so happy you're here.
0: This entrance hall is as large as our drawing room back in London.
1: It's very nice.
8: Wait until you see the actual drawing room. You could hold a polo match in it.
0: Hey, there's an idea.
8: Vibert. Don't you even think about it. We don't need
0: any more. Slow down, Bruce. What do you take me for? A dolt? Oh, yes, you do.
1: Vibert.
8: Ha, very amusing. Mrs. Jessel, there you are. Emmy, Vibert, this is Mrs. Jessel. She was our aunt's assistant for, what was it? 4 years?
12: 3 years, sir.
8: 3 years. And as testament to her quality and hard work, Aunt Myers left her a tidy sum and a cottage just up the way.
1: How nice.
8: I've convinced Mrs. Jessel to stay on and be our housekeeper.
12: I was born to serve.
8: Mrs. Jessel, would you mind showing Emmy to the room I prepared for her?
12: Miss Trevor?
1: Please call me Miss Emmy.
12: Miss Emmy, this way, please.
1: I'm glad to hear you're staying on to help out. I gather from my aunt's generosity to you, you must have been indispensable to her.
12: Truth be told, miss, I believe my good service was only part the cause of the missus's kindness to me upon her death.
1: How do you mean?
12: The ghosts, dear.
1: What?
12: What with all the ghosts and goings on. The missus had a quite difficult time keeping help. They all left within months. Heard tell one went screaming out of here. Her hair gone white overnight, and now the poor soul's locked up somewhere, you know, absent of her senses.
1: Oh, dear.
12: But not me. When I sees them, I just walk right past. Even with them reaching out toward me, their faces all stretched out and mournful-like.
1: You've seen them?
12: Oh, yes, indeed. They're pesky creatures, them ghosts. But just ignore them. You'll be fine. Well, except for the one I call Jasper. If you see him, best you run.
1: Why?
12: Oh, that's for another time. You just freshen up now. Get some rest.
1: But this Jasper?
12: Oh, no, you never mind me now. All things in good time. Here it is. The room Master Bruce fixed up special for you. Oh.
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5: And now, back to Lamplighter Theatre.
12: Isn't it lovely?
1: I suppose. But Mrs. Jessel, the ghosts.
12: Oh, you never know when they'll appear. Why? I wouldn't be half surprised if your bedroom door right there, seemingly of its own accord, just up and...
1: Oh, Mrs. Jessel, the door! It just slammed on its own!
12: I told you. Oh, look, the window's open. The wind must have blown it. Nothing mysterious about that. This time. Oh. No sense letting in the chill.
1: Oh, this room is lovely. Bruce has moved in all my furniture and decorations from Summer Villa. My bed, my vanity, my sofa, my bookcases and books. Ah, the painting of Mother. And that fireplace. How wonderful.
12: Yes, miss. Keep it stoked and it might drown out the noises.
1: What noises? Mrs. Jessel? Why are you staring at that wall? Mrs. Jessel?
12: Oh, sorry, miss.
1: What is it? Why were you staring at the wall?
12: Was I? Oh, it's nothing, really.
1: No, you must tell me. You must.
12: It's just... That's the chamber. The haunted room.
1: No. Where?
12: On the other side of that wall. They bricked it up ages ago. It's where the missus's husband died, right there. She told me about it as a warning. But I would have known anyway, because of the sounds.
1: Sounds? What do you mean?
12: He died thrashing and kicking in a high fever, with convulsions and screaming. You can hear him sometimes, as though his spirit is doomed to repeat his earthly body's death throes again and again and again. That is when he's not...
1: What?
12: Walking around.
1: Oh, dear. Oh, dear. Oh.
12: Miss Emmy, where are you going?
1: Bruce! Bruce! Bruce!
8: Emmy, I'm sorry you don't like the room I prepared for you. This room here isn't much. But perhaps it will be more to your liking.
1: Bruce, I'm sorry, but I can't sleep knowing that room is right there.
8: It's fine, Emmy. But you do realise I gave you the most comfortable room in the house.
1: I know. But really, this room is perfect for me.
8: Look at that bed. It might as well be a cot. And that lonely nightstand. I'll have your dresser and a bookcase moved in tomorrow.
1: Thank you, Bruce. And Mother's painting, please. And the mirror, and any other wall decorations.
8: Of course. But your sofa and other bookcases won't fit.
1: Who needs them anyway?
8: Well, I'll put them to good use. I'll move them into the room that I intended for your comfort.
1: Why? Why not simply leave it empty?
8: To prove there is nothing to fear.
1: Ah. And so Vibert doesn't get the most comfortable room?
8: I know he wants it. It will do him good to deny what he wants for a change.
1: I wish you wouldn't judge him so harshly.
8: It's rather cold in here. No fireplace. I'll get you more blankets.
1: Bruce.
8: Yes?
1: I do appreciate all the work you put into the other room. I really do.
8: I suppose this room's adequate, if you don't mind living in a monk's cell.
1: Well, you wait. Get some more furniture in here and some wall hangings, and it'll be as fabulous as a Buckingham Palace.
8: I hope you think so. Emmy?
1: Yes?
8: Never mind.
1: No, what?
8: Old houses. They creak and settle and gather stories like dust. I hope you can find comfort here and peace.
1: I will. You know me.
8: I do know you. I'll return with the blankets.
1: Well, a squeak is enough to keep me up all night. As if Mrs. Jessel's stories wouldn't do that by themselves. Oh, dear Heavenly Father, why can't my faith in you drive away my fear? You who grasps the lightning in his hand and whose voice is heard in the thunder. What was that? Oh. I am the most fearful person I know. If I don't find a way to lay down these terrors at the foot of the cross, they will hinder my usefulness, destroy my peace, and plunder my faith. Dear Lord, I need your help.
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1: The Lord is my light and my salvation. Whom shall I fear? 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Of whom shall I be afraid?
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1: Hi, I'm Cooper, and my favourite Bible verse is Isaiah 41 verse 10, which says, "So do not fear, for I am with you. 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I will strengthen you and help you. I will uphold you with my righteous right hand." That's Isaiah 41 verse 10, and this is Vision Kids.

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2: Luke and the Very Messy Cupboard. Now, about 7 years on, Luke was a little bit older. In fact, if I do my maths, 1, 2, 3, 4, 5, he was in year 10. He was about 15 years old. Now, you might expect that a teenager might have grown up just a little. Maybe been able to get himself ready for school in the morning. Maybe be a little more tidy. Let's find out how Luke's going. Well, later on in life things change, but not for Luke, he stayed the same. Dirty

0: So one day, Luke was busy getting ready for school when he heard his mum call out, "Luke, are you ready?"
1: "Yeah, Mum, I'm ready. I'm at the door."
0: So Luke's mum grabbed her keys, and just as she was about to walk out the front door, she noticed that Luke was only wearing one shoe. And so in a particularly high-pitched voice, she asked, "Luke, why are you only wearing one shoe?"
1: I can't find it."
2: "What do you mean you can't find it? You get back to your room and you go and find your shoe. We're going to be late for school."
0: So Luke and his mum headed down the hallway and into his room. And just as they were about to open up the cupboard, Luke cried out, "Wait!
1: Mum, it's pretty messy."
2: "Luke, you are going to be late for school. Open up your cupboard right now."
0: So Luke and his mother opened up the cupboard, and this is what they found. They found 5 tennis rackets and a couple dirty jackets and a little fake piece of poo. She looked up high and she saw a pie from 1982.
1: The hell on earth
0: did that get there, and whose are those pink knickers over there but Luke? Couldn't find his shoe. Well, Luke's mother, quite disgusted the sight of finding a little pair of his sister's pink knickers in his room, Luke went red with embarrassment. By this stage, Luke's mother was more than frustrated at the fact that Luke had chucked all of the dirty things in his room and stuffed them in his cupboard. So she informed him that they would be opening up the cupboard another time. And this is what they found. They found 9 lolly wrappers and a half a pack of Jaffers and a love letter from a girl Sue. She found 5 smelly socks and a pair of rotten jocks, and she didn't know what to do. "Now that's disgusting," is what she said as she fainted at the sight of the moldy bread.
1: Uh-oh.
0: I'm in deep stew. Well, with Luke's mother fainted out on the floor, you can imagine Luke was sweating it once again. The next thing that Luke heard were footsteps coming down the hallway.
1: Uh-oh.
0: You can guess who it was. That's right, it was Luke's dad.
3: "What's going on in here, son?"
1: Can't find my shoe, Dad."
0: So Luke's father replied,
3: "Don't worry, son. I'll get to the bottom of this. Let's have a look in your cupboard."
0: So Luke and his dad headed into his room, and they opened up his cupboard. And this is what they found. They found 5 den rats and a packet of Jets and a bat stuck to the roof. They found 1 pack of bait and a photo of an ape, and the name was missing cockatoo. Cuckoo! How on earth did that get there, and what's that black thing over there?
1: Whoa-ho! True blue!
0: I found my shoe.
4: Hey guys, it's Andy Kirk here. They presented a chest x-ray to a cardiologist and he only saw the heart. They presented it to the

0: made the crickets to jump on the ground. 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But God made me to love. God made the dolphins to splash in the sea.
1: God made the kookaburras laugh at you and me.
0: God made the seagulls so flappy and free. But God made me.

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3: Hi, I'm Scarlett, and my favourite Bible verse is Genesis 1 verse 1, which says, "In the beginning, God created the heavens and the earth." That's Genesis 1 verse 1, and this is Vision Kids.
4: Vision Kids!

0: guys, it's Andy Kirk. Often people come across a great opportunity that they're just not prepared for. Sometimes you see it at the Oscars. A person wins that clearly didn't expect to win. And as they accept their award, it's obviously they didn't prepare a thank you speech because they never dreamed in a million years that they would actually get the chance to give it. This happened to Sally Fields when she won her Oscar for Places in the Heart. She'd won an Oscar years before, but all the critics said it was a fluke. Sally Fields wasn't a serious actor, but then she won her second Oscar, which she didn't expect to win. When she made her acceptance speech, all she could think to say was, "You like me. Right now, you like me." She has been teased relentlessly about this over the years, and now she sees the humour in it and goes along with the joke. But this just might be why William Matthews said, "Unless a man has trained himself for his chance, the chance will only make him look ridiculous." If you want to make great things happen in your life and make a difference in the world you live in, you must spend some time in preparation. Not just learning what you need to learn, but also preparing yourself emotionally for the challenges ahead. It isn't easy, but it's rewarding. It's ultimately satisfying, but it's not easy. It requires a lot of hard work, work that no one ever sees, but it's work done out of the spotlight. That's preparation. I'm Andy Kirk. Super
1: Kids. Helping kids look to God.

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3: Verse of the week.
0: And without faith, it is impossible to please God, because anyone who comes to him must believe that he exists, and that he rewards those who earnestly seek him. 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I love the reminder of this verse that God is good and that he loves to reward his children. 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It's amazing to think that as I believe God, it makes him happy too.
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0: Well, today we're going to be learning one of my favorite Christmas carols for our school item, Mary's Boy Child. Everyone, let's sing together in the key of high C. Here we go. 1, 2, 3.
1: A long time ago.
2: Excuse me, miss. Can we do something like a little bit more cool, you know, like by Sean W. Smith?
3: Yeah!
0: Sean W. Smith? We're not singing any of that hibbity-hobbity rubbish. That stuff makes my feet tap.
2: Oh, please.
4: Please. Yeah, please.
0: Oh, fine. Here we go. It's going to be absolute rubbish. Listen to it. Here we go.
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1: Vision Kids.
2: And now it's time for Silly Songs with Larry, the part of the show where Larry comes out and sings a silly song. Our curtain opens as Larry, having just finished his morning bath, is searching for his hairbrush. Having no success, Larry cries out,
3: "Oh, where is my hairbrush? Oh, where is my hairbrush? Oh, where, oh, where, oh, where, oh, where, oh, where, oh, where, oh, where, oh, where, oh, where is my hairbrush?"
2: Having heard his cry, Pa Grape enters the scene. Shocked and slightly embarrassed at the sight of Larry in a towel, Pa regains his composure and reports,
4: "I think I saw a hairbrush back there."
3: "Back there is my hairbrush. Back there is my hairbrush. Back there, oh, where, back there, oh, where, oh, where, back there, back there, is my hairbrush."
2: Having heard his joyous proclamation, Junior Asparagus enters the scene. Shocked and slightly embarrassed at the sight of Larry in a towel, Junior regains his composure and comments,
5: "Why do you need a hairbrush? You don't have any hair!"
2: Larry is taken aback. The thought had never occurred to him. No hair? What will this mean? What will become of him? What will become of his hairbrush? Larry wonders,
3: "No hair.

0: for my hairbrush.
1: Having heard his wonderings, Bob the Tomato enters the scene. Shocked and slightly embarrassed at the sight of Larry in a towel, Bob regains his composure and confesses,
0: Larry, that old hairbrush of yours, well, you never use it. You don't really need it, so, well, I'm sorry. I didn't know, but I gave it to the peach, because he's got hair.
1: Feeling a deep sense of loss, Larry stumbles back and laments,
0: Not fair, oh my hairbrush. Not fair, my poor hairbrush. Not fair, not fair, no hair, not fair, nowhere, no hair, not fair, not fair, not fair. My little hairbrush.
1: Having heard his lament, the peach enters the scene. Himself in a towel, both Larry and the peach are shocked and slightly embarrassed at the sight of each other. But recognizing Larry's generosity, the peach is thankful.
0: Thanks for the hairbrush.
1: Yes, good has been done here. The peach exits the scene. Larry smiles, but still feeling an emotional attachment for the hairbrush, calls out,
0: Take care of my hairbrush. Take care, oh my hairbrush. Take care, don't dare not care. Take care, nice hair, no fair. Take care of my hairbrush.
1: The end.
2: We are the future.
3: We are Vision Kids.

0: right.
1: Now, Jenny Fleck, what I want to know is, where are my sewing needles?
2: Sebastian.
1: What?
2: It's not that kind of sewing.
1: Oh.
2: Okay?
1: What kind of sewing is it?
2: No, I think it would be a very good idea.
1: What would?
2: If maybe I took over the singing.
1: Oh, no.
2: And you listen.
1: Not fair.
2: Learn a little bit about what this is all about, okay?
1: No.
2: Now go and sit over there.
1: But I've been practicing for weeks and weeks.

0: sowing one day, and some of the good seed it fell by the wayside.
1: What's a wayside?
0: And the birds of the air came and ate it with glee.
1: I like these bits.
0: And that was the end of that part of the seed.
1: Oh dear. I missed the dum-de-dum bits. Oh well, a sower, and oh, I'm not even supposed to be here.
0: A sower,
1: wait.
0: Oh,
1: stop it. I just want to turn, and some of the good seeds sprang up right away.
0: Rest off my strings.
1: Sorry.
0: Cause it fell on the rocks where the soil weren't deep.
1: Help, I'm a thirsty seed. And it's wasn't, not weren't.
0: And when the sun rose, it was scorched by the heat.
1: Oh, yeah, well, I'm not going to stay out here and get scorched by any heat. And besides, I haven't got any sunscreen.

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1: Till I grew up and choked it, and it vanished from sight.
0: Oh, Jerry.
1: Just like you're going to, Sebastian.

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1: Then as spring was sprung, there was corn everywhere.
0: 30, 60, 100, 200, 400, 590,000 times as much was planted and more. Now can we sing it? Next time through. Not this time.
1: Oh. A sower is sowing today. 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

0: 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I never thought about it quite like that before. I suppose I have got a few weeds here and there that need pulling out.
1: Vision Kids!

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1: Vision Kids.
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3: 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I will give them fountains of water in the valleys.
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3: That's Isaiah 41:18.
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0: 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Are you ready to be friendly too?
1: I'm always ready to be friendly.
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1: Okay. I'm not going anywhere.
0: Then you die.
1: I fell on a stick, I think.
0: And then

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1: We are the future.
2: We are the future.
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1: This is Vision Kids.
2: Tired of swinging on a tree, even a monkey could. But if you get tired, whatever you do,

guys, it's Andy Kirk. Christopher Wren, who designed St. Paul's Cathedral in London, wrote about the reactions of construction workers who were asked what they were doing. Those workers who were bored and tired responded by saying, "I'm laying bricks or I'm carrying stones." However, there was one worker who was mixing cement, and he seemed cheerful and enthusiastic about what he was doing. And he said, "I'm building a magnificent cathedral." This was a response from someone who knew that all the small things added up to one large, beautiful thing. Our life is like this in the way that we need to do small things and sometimes boring things. But if we do it with a great attitude, all of this adds up to one beautiful life. The key is not what we're doing, but it's the attitude that we're doing it with. I'm Andy Kirks.

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0: stink. And if you're feeling real low,
1: and if you're starting to wilt,
0: a friend will even let you wear their favorite kilt.
1: What? Their favorite kilt?
0: Well, it had to rhyme. You're the one that said wilt.
1: Oh, that's okay.
0: It is?
1: Yep. You know why?
0: Why?
1: Because.

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1: You're listening to Vision Kids.

0: Let's start again, shall we?
1: Okay. Where do you want this cement?
0: No! Not there! Oh, dearly me! I just can't believe you did that.
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3: Vision Kids!
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3: Vision!

0: Well, hello there. It's good to have you back. You're always welcome here at Lamplighter Theatre. On our last visit...
1: The haunted room is very close to where we are now. A secret chamber of darkness where only the light of Christ can penetrate.
2: Vibert, you're going too fast!
3: Nonsense, Emmy, you're just...
2: Vibert!
3: Let go of my arm! With the ditch!
4: Deep inside each one of us, there is a secret chamber. It is a room never disclosed, where sin lurks and grows, dangerous and destructive.
5: My Aunt Myers had the hardship of losing her husband a short time after their marriage. She vowed that the room in which her husband died should never be disturbed. She had the shutters closed, the door not only locked, but actually bricked up.
4: It is the smallest of sins that grow undetected and eventually destroy us.
2: I'm scared.
1: First, I must warn you. Once you experience the haunted room, you may never look at life the same again.

0: glad you're taking the train with us.
1: I'm afraid, however, I won't get a chance to see Mist Hawk. When you get off at Salisbury, I'll stay on and continue to my port of call.
0: Vibert can sleep anywhere. I'm too excited. I didn't catch a wink last night. I hope the staff at Mist Hall are accommodating.
1: Are any of your household staff making the move with you?
0: Only Susan. She went to Mist Hall with Bruce 2 days ago to make sure everything was ready for us. She's been my attendant for... ever since Mother passed away.
1: What about the other staff?
0: They all had their own reasons not to go. Too far from London, too boring in the country. Mrs. Mullin said, I ain't gonna move in with no spectres and ghosts.
1: How do you feel about that?
0: Oh, I wish I could feel as Susan does. She said, simple faith in God dispels all of this ghost-fearing nonsense, as daylight puts an end to darkness.
1: Wise woman.
0: Uncle, I wanted to ask you, what did you mean that I should conquer mistrust?
1: Timidity is the offspring of mistrust.
0: Timidity? Oh, then you only mean that I'm a little timid and nervous. That's no serious charge.
1: Not so fast, my dear child. Timidity is serious, with serious consequences.
0: So I should be a Joan of Arc?
1: You should be the woman God has created you to be. And if that be an English maiden, then be a trustful English maiden, one who trusts completely in God.
0: You think I don't have faith in God?
1: I question whether you're fully convinced of his wisdom and love.
0: Oh, Uncle, how can you take such trifles seriously?
1: Because I wish you would take them more seriously. You called your unreasonable fear an innocent weakness, instead of what it is, a foe to be resisted and conquered.
0: That seems an exaggeration.
1: Emmy, fear cripples us in so many ways. It makes us less than we were meant to be.
0: How so?
1: First, fear binds us and hinders action. It is ever seeing a lion in the street. Fear makes one say, I dare not, instead of I will. Even when duty to God and mercy to man is required. Am I wrong?
0: I suppose not.
1: Second, fear destroys peace. If we fully obeyed scriptures, to be strong and courageous, a mountain of misery would be removed at once and cast into the sea. My dear child, would you feel uneasy about going to a house which is called haunted if you trusted that God fills all space and that you are everywhere and always under his loving protection?
0: Just as Susan said.
1: Exactly. And now let me touch on my third point, even at the risk of causing you pain.
0: Oh, Uncle, why stop now?
1: I'm sorry, dear. I only mean to help. Simply put, fear shackles our ability to love.
0: How?
1: There is no fear in love, Emmy, but perfect love casts out fear. Huh. He that fears is not made perfect in love. You simply cannot love others when you're so preoccupied with anxious thoughts.
0: Well,
1: overcoming fear is a process of trusting the Lord, Emmy. Even Abraham, time and again, gave in to his fears, which placed those he loved in danger. And I'm afraid you're on a similar path. It took him years to finally be able to say that he was fully convinced that God, and I love this, Emmy, that God would do as he promised. It's not about what you can do. It's about what God has already done and will continue to do.
0: Uncle, I think you judge me very harshly.
1: I do not judge you, dear child. I only warn you to fight that enemy whom you have regarded as a harmless infirmity. Bind him with strong cords of prayer. The light that dispels shadows is found in the words, I will fear no evil, for thou art with me.
0: Thank you, Uncle.
1: We're almost at our station. I have a special verse I want you to commit to memory. Will you?
0: I'll do my best.
1: Joshua chapter 1, verse 9. Be strong and of good courage. Be not afraid, neither be thou dismayed, for the Lord thy God is with thee whithersoever thou goest.
2: Oh. Oh. What? Where are we?
1: Your new home, Master Vibert. Your journey has just begun.
3: Emmy! Vibert! Captain, over here!
0: Bruce! Thank you for meeting us!
4: Of course. Misthall is several miles away. I hope we reach it ahead of the storm. The pony and trap are out front.
5: Excellent! Let's go!
4: We have to get the luggage first. Uncle, how was the trip?
1: Not finished for me, I'm afraid.
6: All aboard!
1: That's me. Oh, Bruce, I'll take your hand, but come here and give your uncle a hug. Your turn, Vibert.
5: Uncle.
1: Emmy, dear.
0: Oh, Uncle, I'll miss you so much.
1: And I you. Remember, be strong and of a good courage.
0: Strong and courageous.
6: Right. All aboard!
1: Oh. Goodbye!
0: Goodbye!
5: Safe
0: Uncle.
5: Journey!
0: Safe journey!
4: Let's get the luggage, Vibert.
5: Let's get you in the trap, Emmy.
0: But the luggage?
5: Bruce can get a porter to help. You don't want to get caught in a storm, do you?
0: Oh, I hate storms! Vibert! Wait for me!
5: He'll be fine. There are other carriages he can hire. We have to beat the storm. Besides, this is more fun than the clop, clop, clop pace Bruce would go.
0: We're going too fast. Do you even know where you're going?
5: How many missed holes can there be? We'll ask someone along the way. Yeah!

0: sorry we crashed, Emmy, but you shouldn't have grabbed my arm. Oh,
1: you put yourself and your fun before everybody else. I told you I was frightened, and you left poor Bruce at the station.
0: Well, I was just...
1: Oh, Vibert! I don't think I can get myself free. Oh, Vibert! Get this off me!
0: It's no use.
1: Anybody, help us! Please!
2: You there! We're coming!
0: Emmy, look! Two men coming our way!
3: The horse is tangled up in its reins. Good thing I have my knife. Yes.
2: There's a young lady over here.
1: Thank you, kind sir.
3: Camel, come on up. Get. The pony's back on her feet. Yes, sir.
2: Hopper, get over here. We have a maiden to rescue.
3: Course. Yes,
2: get that corner, Hopper. Young man, could you lift there near your sister?
4: Yes.
2: I'll take this end. All right, now. On three. One, two, three.
3: Yes.
0: Come on, Emmy. You're free now. If a bit muddy.
2: Let me help you, my dear.
1: Thank you, sir.
2: Are you injured, my dear?
1: Oh, I'm just a little shaken.
2: Ah, the rain abates. The storm is moving on. Your evening is getting better. Young sir, you join your sister in the buggy. Harper and I will straighten the reins and harness.
0: Very kind of you, sir. Tell me, is this the road to Mist Hall?
3: Mist Hall? Are you some of the new folk coming to the haunted house?
0: Yes, our father has just taken possession of the place.
3: Woe to him then, yes, sir. For an evil spell is upon it.
1: Vibert!
0: Are we near?
3: Thunder and lightning, the darkness and storm, the stumbling horse. Omens of evil. Yes, sir, the omens of evil.
0: Sir, a plain answer, please. Are we near?
2: You missed a turn back a ways, young master. Head back to the first left. It'll take you directly to Mist Hall.
0: Thank you. We are indebted to you both for your help.
3: Yes, sir. You are, yes, sir.
2: Nonsense. It's just lucky that old Harper and I were walking by.
1: Oh, certainly not luck, but the providential hand of God.
2: Of course, miss. Young sir, might I get a lift as far as the turnoff?
0: That's the least I can do.
2: And Harper here, he lives on the Mist Court estate.
0: You're one of my father's tenants.
3: Outside the gates of the main house, but I never go through the main gates. No, sir. Never.
0: Because you claim it's...
3: Haunted. Yes, sir. Haunted.
2: I'm sure Harper would appreciate a lift as far as his cottage.
1: Vibert, a word, please. I don't like that man, Harper. He unnerves me.
0: Everything unnerves you. But this time I have to agree. He is strange. Still, he helped us out in a tight spot. A short ride is a small reward.
1: Very well, then.
0: All right, gentlemen. Let's go.
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2: Good that the rain has stopped. These buggies are swift, but they lack protection from the weather.
1: Too swift with the reins in Vibert's hands.
2: Oh, I think given the atrocious conditions of the road and weather, anyone could have ended up in that ditch.
0: Thank you. I'm sorry, I didn't catch your name.
2: Colonel Standish, at your service. And I serve beneath the Star-Spangled Banner.
0: We are glad for your company, Colonel.
2: A mutual pleasantry, I assure you. This is your turn coming up. I'll get off here, thank you. Harper will stop you at his cottage.
3: But no farther. Never through the gates. That place is...
0: haunted, yes, you said.
3: Yes, sir.
0: Thank you again.
3: Yes, sir.
0: Not much of a home. More of a hovel, really.
1: I don't care if it's a tent as long as he's away from me. I felt his eyes on the back of my head the whole ride.
3: Yeah!
0: Look! The gates! We're here, Emmy. We're home.
1: There it is. Mist Hall.
0: It's enormous. Uh-oh. There's Bruce on the patio.
1: He must have been watching for us.
9: Whoa! Where have you been? Why did you take off like that? And why is the trap so muddy? And Emmy, she's all covered with mud. What have you done?
0: Well, call it a bit of an adventure, involving the carriage, a ditch...
9: Enough, Vibert. You have acted like a selfish dolt. Huh.
1: Oh, please, Bruce, don't fight. I just had a fright, that's all.
9: Let me help you down from there, Emmy.
1: Thank you.
9: There we go. Yeah.
2: I'll take care of the carriage for you, sir.
0: Who are you?
2: Joseph, your butler. I'll just...
0: are you all right? That was quite the tumble.
10: I'm fine, sir. Nothing I haven't done before. You must be Master Vibert.
0: Pleased to meet you, Joe.
2: Yeah. I'll stable the pony, brush it down, park the carriage, and give them both a good washing.
0: Replace the reins as well, if you would. And these were cut and tied together.
2: Will do. At your service, sir. I'm fine.
11: Oh, dear Miss Emmy.
1: Oh, Susan.
11: You need a good scrubbing, miss. Oh. You get yourself inside here, I'll draw you a nice warm bath.
1: Thank you.
11: And bring in some tea.
12: Oh, I'm so happy you're here.
0: This entrance hall is as large as our drawing room back in London.
1: It's very nice.
9: Wait until you see the actual drawing room. You could hold a polo match in it.
0: Hey, there's an idea.
9: Vibert. Don't you even think about it. We don't need any more.
0: Slow down, Bruce. What do you take me for? A dolt? Oh, yes, you do.
1: Vibert.
9: Ha, very amusing. Mrs. Jessel, there you are. Emmy, Vibert, this is Mrs. Jessel. She was our aunt's assistant for, well, what was it? 4 years?
13: 3 years, sir.
9: 3 years. And as testament to her quality and hard work, Aunt Maya's left her a tidy sum and a cottage just up the way.
1: How nice.
9: I've convinced Mrs. Jessel to stay on and be our housekeeper.
13: I was born to serve.
9: Mrs. Jessel, would you mind showing Emmy to the room I prepared for her?
13: Miss Trevor?
1: Please call me Miss Emmy.
13: Miss Emmy, this way, please.
1: I'm glad to hear you're staying on to help out. I gather from my aunt's generosity to you, you must have been indispensable to her.
13: Truth be told, miss, I believe my good service was only part the cause of the missus's kindness to me upon her death.
1: How do you mean?
13: The ghosts, dear.
1: What?
13: What with all the ghosts and goings on, The missus had a quite difficult time keeping help. They all left within months. Heard tell one went screaming out of here. Her hair gone white overnight. And now the poor soul's locked up somewhere, you know, absent of her senses.
1: Oh, dear.
13: But not me. When I sees them, I just walk right past. Even with them reaching out toward me, their faces all stretched out and mournful-like.
1: You've seen them?
13: Oh, yes, indeed. They're pesky creatures, them ghosts. But just ignore them. You'll be fine. Well, except for the one I call Jasper. If you see him, best you run.
1: Why?
13: Oh, that's for another time. You just freshen up now. Get some rest.
1: But this Jasper?
13: Oh, no, you never mind me now. All things in good time. Here it is. The room Master Bruce fixed up special for you.
8: 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You're listening to Lamplighter Theatre. 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
8: And now, back to Lamplighter Theatre.
13: Isn't it lovely?
1: I suppose. But Mrs. Jessel, the ghost.
13: Oh, you never know when they'll appear. Right. I wouldn't be half surprised if your bedroom door right there, seemingly of its own accord, just up and...
1: Oh, Mrs. Jessel, the door! It just slammed on its own!
13: I told you. Oh, look, the window's open. The wind must have blown it. Nothing mysterious about that. This time. Oh. No sense letting in the chill.
1: Oh, this room is lovely. Bruce has moved in all my furniture and decorations from Summer Villa. My bed, my vanity, my sofa, my bookcases and books. Ah, the painting of Mother. And that fireplace. How wonderful.
13: Yes, miss. Keep it stoked and it might drown out the noises.
1: What noises? Mrs. Jessel? Why are you staring at that wall? Mrs. Jessel?
13: Oh, sorry, miss.
1: What is it? Why were you staring at the wall?
13: Was I? Oh, it's nothing, really.
1: No, you must tell me. You must.
13: It's just... That's the chamber. The haunted room.
1: No. Where?
13: On the other side of that wall. They bricked it up ages ago. It's where the missus's husband died, right there. She told me about it as a warning. But I would have known anyway, because of the sounds.
1: Sounds? What do you mean?
13: He died thrashing and kicking in a high fever, with convulsions and screaming. You can hear him sometimes, as though his spirit is doomed to repeat his earthly body's death throes again and again and again. That is, when he's not...
1: What?
13: Walking around.
1: Oh, dear. Oh, dear. Oh.
13: Miss Emmy, where are you going?
1: Bruce. Bruce. Bruce.
9: Emmy, I'm sorry you don't like the room I prepared for you. This room here isn't much. But perhaps it will be more to your liking.
1: Bruce, I'm sorry, but I can't sleep knowing that... that room is right there.
9: It's fine, Emmy. But you do realise I gave you the most comfortable room in the house.
1: I know. But really, this room is perfect for me.
9: Look at that bed. It might as well be a cot. And that lonely nightstand. I'll have your dresser and a bookcase moved in tomorrow.
1: Thank you, Bruce. And Mother's painting, please. And the mirror, and any other wall decorations.
9: Of course. But your sofa and other bookcases won't fit.
1: Who needs them anyway?
9: Well, I'll put them to good use. I'll move them into the room that I intended for your comfort.
1: Why? Why not simply leave it empty?
9: To prove there is nothing to fear.
1: Ah. And so Vibert doesn't get the most comfortable room?
9: I know he wants it. It will do him good to deny what he wants for a change.
1: I wish you wouldn't judge him so harshly.
9: It's rather cold in here. No fireplace. I'll get you more blankets.
1: Bruce.
9: Yes?
1: I do appreciate all the work you put into the other room. I really do.
9: I suppose this room's adequate, if you don't mind living in a monk's cell.
1: Well, you wait. Get some more furniture in here and some wall hangings, and it'll be as fabulous as a Buckingham Palace.
9: I hope you think so. Emmy?
1: Yes?
9: Never mind.
1: No what?
9: Old houses. They creak and settle and gather stories like dust. I hope you can find comfort here and peace.
1: I will. You know me.
9: I do know you. I'll return with the blankets.
1: Well, a squeak is enough to keep me up all night. As if Mrs. Jessel's stories wouldn't do that by themselves. Oh, dear Heavenly Father, why can't my faith in you drive away my fear? You who grasps the lightning in his hand and whose voice is heard in the thunder. What was that? Oh, an owl. Only an owl. I am the most fearful person I know. If I don't find a way to lay down these terrors at the foot of the cross, they will hinder my usefulness, destroy my peace, and plunder my faith. Dear Lord, I need your help.
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1: The Lord is my light and my salvation. 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Of whom shall I be afraid?
11: Is that someone in the woods?
1: Standing in the shadows, watching us.
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1: Hey, I'm Eddie, and my favourite Bible verse is Luke 6:31, which says, treat people the way that you want them to treat you. That's Luke 6:31. And this is Vision Kids.
2: Vision Kids!

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1: And I am happy because when I am weak, then I am truly strong.

0: not this song.
1: All right, come on, Archie, let's sing this one. It's one of my favorites.
0: We already sang it once. I really don't want to go back there
1: again. It's a classic.
0: Please, no.
1: And it's for the kids.
0: Oh, all right.
2: If my lips ever left my mouth, packed a bag and headed south, that'd be too bad. I'd be so sad.
0: I see, that'd be too bad. You'd be so sad.
2: That'd be too bad.
0: All righty.
2: If my lips said adios, I don't like you, I think you're gross.

0: say your father? Fascinating! So what you're saying is, if your lips left you...
1: That'd be too bad, I'd be so bad, I might get mad, I'd call my dad, that'd be too bad.
0: That'd be too bad?
1: That'd be too bad.
0: Why?
1: Because I love my lips.

0: Oh my, this is more serious than I thought. Larry, what do you see here?
1: That looks like a lip.
0: What about this?
1: It's a lip.
0: And this?
1: It's a lip, it's a lip, it's a lip, lip, lip, it's a lip, it's a lip, it's a lip, lip, lip, it's a lip, it's a lip, it's a lip, lip, lip, lip, lip, lip, lip.
0: Larry, tell me about your childhood.
1: When I was just 2 years old, I left my lips out in the cold and they turned blue. What could I do?
0: Oh dear, they turned blue. What could you do?
1: Oh, they turned blue.
0: I see.
1: On the day I got my tooth, I had to kiss my great Aunt Ruth. She had a beard and it felt weird.
0: My, my, she had a beard and it felt weird?
1: She had a beard.
0: Oh.
1: 10 days after I turned 8, got my lips stuck in a gate. My friends all laughed and I just stood there until the fire department came and broke the lock with a crowbar, and I had to spend the next 6 weeks in lip rehab with this kid named Oscar who got stung by a bee right on the lip, and we couldn't even talk to each other until the 5th week because both of our lips were so swollen, and when he did start speaking, he just spoke Polish, and I only knew like 3 words in Polish, except now I know 4 because Oscar taught me the word for lip, usta.
0: Your friends all laughed, usta. How do you spell that?
1: I don't know.
0: So what you're saying is that when you were young...
1: They turned blue, what could I do? She had a beard and it felt weird. My friends all laughed. Woofda!
0: I'm confused.
1: I love my lips!
2: We are the future.
3: We are the future.
4: We are the future.

0: guys, it's Andy Kirk. One of Aesop's fables tells of an old man and his son bringing a donkey to the market. Passing some people on the way, they hear a remark, "Look at that silly pair walking when they could be riding." Because of what they said, they then got on the donkey and rode it. And then they heard some people, "Look at those selfish pair breaking the back of the poor donkey." So the old man got off. A bit further down the road, they heard someone say, "That's terrible, having the old man walk while the fit young boy rides." So they swapped over, but then heard how mean it was that the young boy was walking. The old man and the boy pondered the situation, and in the end, they carried the donkey. Now, as silly as this story sounds, the truth behind it is that we can go around living our lives based on what others are saying. Don't be swayed every time someone else has an opinion, but rather stand strong on what you believe. I'm Andy Kirk. Super
1: Kids. Helping kids look to God daily.
2: This is Vision Kids.

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0: Verse of the week.
2: And without faith, it is impossible to please God, because anyone who comes to him must believe that he exists, and that he rewards those who earnestly seek him. Hebrews 11, verse 6. I love the reminder of this verse that God is good and that he loves to reward his children. As I reach out and believe God, he is always right there to help me. It's amazing to think that as I believe God, it makes him happy too.
1: Join us in memorizing scripture together. 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
2: Silas Marner, are you at home? Marner!
3: Good morning, Brother Jacob.
2: You're called to Lantern Yard.
3: But why, Brother Jacob?
2: The elders have summoned you to the chapel. You must go at once.
3: Now? It's not yet dawn.
2: Dress yourself as quickly as you can.
3: But what is the matter?
2: You will hear.
3: Well then, I'll call for William Dane on my way, so he can go with me.
2: He's there already. I will go with you. Now hurry, they're waiting.

0: In old days, there were angels who came and took men by the hand and led them away from the city of destruction. We see no white-winged angels now. But even yet, men are led away from threatening destruction. A hand is put into theirs, which leads them forth towards a calm and bright land, and the hand may be a little child's. And with those words, the guiding inspiration for a 19th century classic was established. Hello, I'm Dave Arnold, producer for Focus on the Family Radio Theater. It would be easy to assume that the 19th century classic I'm talking about was a work penned by Dickens or Dostoevsky, for our author was a contemporary of both those men and explored the hearts and minds of her characters with much the same insight and compassion as they did. Her name was Marian Evans, but she's better known by her male pseudonym, George Eliot, the author of our story, Silas Marner. By the time Silas Marner appeared in 1861, Eliot had already written two masterpieces, Adam Bede and The Mill on the Floss. She'd adopted a male pen name to give her works a better chance at success. But the success of Adam Bede caused various imposters to claim authorship, and George Eliot finally had to reveal that he was really Marian Evans. It's worth noting that, like Dickens, Eliot's novels were often drawn from her own personal life and experience. Ongoing depression caused her to feel isolated and ostracized from the mainstream Victorian society, much like her character of Silas Marner. But circumstances conspired to draw her back into what she called pure natural human relations. And what those circumstances are for Silas Marner, we'll discover as the story unfolds. So, join us in a moment as Focus on the Family Radio Theater presents the classic George Eliot novel, Silas Marner.
1: Vision Kids.
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0: Tell all assembled here your name and station.
1: I am Silas Marner, a master weaver, and for 10 years a member of this fellowship at Lantern Yard.
0: Silas Marner, before the elders of our assembly, I must ask you this.
1: Yes, Minister.
0: Look very carefully at this pocket knife. Do you know it?
1: Why, yes. It is mine.
0: Where did you leave it?
1: I didn't know I'd left it anywhere out of my own pocket.
0: Silas Marner, last night you were on duty watching over Mr. Shellard, the senior deacon, who lay dangerously ill and near to death.
1: Indeed I was.
0: Tell us truly what befell last night.
1: Well, sir, you know. All at once, I noticed that poor Deacon Shellard had stopped breathing. He was dead. And his limbs being rigid, I thought he must have been dead for some time. I looked at the clock and it was 4 in the morning. Yeah, I must have slept for a short spell or fallen into one of those fits or turns or visitations that come upon me that some among us have called a mark of the spirit.
2: The spirit? Oh.
1: William?
0: Please go on with your account, Silas Marner.
1: But you know it. I came directly to your house, Minister, in much anxiety, with the sad tidings of Deacon Shellhard. Then, when others here had come to attend his body, I went home to sleep. But I was woken again before dawn by the summons to attend you here.
0: Silas Marner, this pocket knife, which you admit is yours, was found in the bureau by the deacon's bedside. Found in the place where the bag of church money was kept. But the money bag is gone. And whose hand took the money, if not his to whom this knife belongs?
1: I know nothing about my knife being there, or the money being gone. But surely God will clear me. He may search me in my dwelling, if he will. You'll find nothing but £3.5, which I've been saving towards my marriage with Sarah. And William can vouch that I've been saving for these 6 months now.
2: Why must you keep dragging me into this?
0: William, go then and search his dwelling, as Brother Marner has said.
2: I will, Minister. Brother Jacob, will you come with me?
3: Aye, brother.
0: I must warn you, Marner. The proof is already heavy against you. And, moreover, you neglected the deacon in his dying hour.
1: Not by intention, Minister. I must have been overcome by sleep. Oh, by one of my strange visitations. The thief must have come and gone while I was not in the body, but out of the body, as it were. You know how these fits take me, Minister. Whether sitting or standing, I become still as stone as one dead. And then I waken of a sudden, and oft times I don't even know that I've been stricken.
0: Well, let's have no more talk just now. We will wait here in silence until Brother Dane returns. So, Brother Dane, you have been to search Marner's house?
2: I have, Minister, along with Brother Jacob here.
0: Did you find anything untoward?
2: Yes. Hidden behind a chest of drawers in his bedchamber. The money bag. Empty. Oh, Marner. Now won't you confess?
1: But I have nothing to confess. I did not take the bag or put it in my room. Surely God will clear me. William, for the 9 years we've been friends, have you ever known me to tell a lie?
2: Do not call me as your witness. How can I know what you may have done in the secret chambers of your heart to give Satan an advantage over you?
1: But I remember now, William. The knife was not in my pocket. William, surely you call.
2: I know nothing of what you mean.
0: What is this you say of the knife, Marner?
1: But if William Dane will not speak, I am so stricken. I can say nothing further.
0: Then you leave me no choice. You know that in this fellowship we never resort to law, but all our discipline is self-administered. We must, therefore, suspend you from chapel membership. Only when you have returned the stolen money and confessed your sin as a mark of true repentance can you be received once more within this place.
3: Well, that's right.
0: Nothing to say? Come then. Let us all leave.
1: William, surely you know what I mean about the knife.
2: Mana, we are no longer in fellowship. I cannot speak to you.
1: The last time I used my knife was when I took it out to cut a strap for you. Try and think, William.
2: Release me. I do not know what you are speaking about.
1: Listen. I never put it back in my pocket. You must have picked it up and left it somewhere. Tell the elders, or I must think that you took the money and you have woven a plot to lay the sin at my door.
2: Minister, what shall I do with the bag?
1: William, minister, listen to me. I implore you.
0: Judgment has been passed. There is nothing more to say.
1: And I trusted in God to clear me. What is he, a god of lies that bears witness against the innocent?
2: I leave the brethren to judge whether that is the voice of Satan or no.
3: Aye.
2: I can do nothing but pray for this man. Excuse me, minister.
0: Of course, William. Silas Mana, I ask you now to leave this place.
1: But minister...
0: Mana, you are cast out of this fellowship. Now go!
4: 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Vision Kids!

0: What sort of man is this, Marner? Not a drinking man, certainly. I've seen him take a pint here at the Rainbow in all the years he's been in the village.
1: 15 years, Mr. Snell. Mm. And as much a stranger now as when he first came here. Invites no one to step into his cottage. Never stops to pass the time of day.
2: Never goes to church.
0: Huh. Nor do you, Jim Rodney, the old villain. Except perhaps at Christmas.
2: Well, at least I go then.
0: And yet I heard tell he was very religious when he lived up north. Member of a chapel or something. But he left there under a cloud, so they say.
1: Oh, it doesn't surprise me a bit. Them eyes of his.
2: Give you the shivers, they do. Mm. Oh, he did seem civil enough when I met him the other day.
1: You don't mean to say he actually spoke to you?
2: Indeed he did, Mr. Macy. Will you take another glass of ale?
1: Oh, thank you, Jim Rodney. I will.
0: Quite the same for you both.
2: Thank you, landlord.
1: Thank you, Mr. Snell.
2: Lovely. Yeah, I've been catching moles on Squire Cass's land down by the old stone pits. It was twilight, and there by the stile was the old weaver, stock still like a statue.
1: Oh, just standing there, not doing anything.
2: Nothing at all. Well, I called out to him. Master Marner, is that you? It's only me, Jem Rodney. What ails you, Master Marner? Why won't you answer me? Silas Marner, can you not speak? Oh, Lord, save us. Are you gone? Oh, mercy me. Whatever shall I do?
3: Oh, good evening to you. Just on my way home.
2: Well, indeed. So am I. Mm. Well, so, good night then. Master Marner.
3: Good night.
2: I was never more surprised in all my life. His limbs were stiff as iron. His eyes were blank, like a dead man's. And all at once he says, good evening.
0: Well, he must have been in a fit of some sort.
1: Ah, but Mr. Snow, was anybody ever known to go off in a fit and not fall down, eh? Mm-hmm. Yet Marner stood up all this while, you say, Mr. Rodney.
2: That's right, Mr. Macy. Still as a scarecrow.
1: But a fit is a stroke, isn't it? And a stroke takes away the use of a man's limbs, or his speech, or even his wits.
0: Ah, yes, but there's fits and there's fits, Mr. Macy. There can be lesser fits, not so grievous as strokes.
1: Yeah, well, that's as may be. But there can also be such a thing as a man's soul being loose from his body and flying out and in like a bird out of its nest and back.
2: Oh, heaven preserve us.
1: And them eyes of his.
0: Oh, yeah. Well, that's only from years of close work doing his linen.
1: There's something very strange about them eyes. They see further than you think, Mr. Snell. And he must have a heap of gold laid by somewhere. For he earns a good deal from his trade, and never the day goes by that he isn't hard at work on his loom. Yet he lives like a miser.
2: Working on a Sabbath, when God-fearing people are at church.
1: Mm. Gold that's earned in such a way can only bring you trouble. That's what I think.
0: Last door, gentlemen, please.
1: No more for me tonight, Mr. Snell. I'm not rich like the old miser. Much good his gold seems to do him.
0: I fancy his landlord could do with some of that gold just now.
1: Oh, yeah. It's been a terrible harvest for Squire Cass.
0: But if the squire's hard-pressed, look how his tenants are struggling to make ends meet.
1: All except Miser Marner.
2: Well, what I want to know is, why doesn't the squire's son marry Miss Nancy? Well, then the Lammeters and the Casses would be sitting pretty.
1: And why doesn't Squire Cass put those two good-for-nothing boys to work?
2: Right enough.
1: Oh, Godfrey's all right. But that Dunstan, he'll lead his brother into trouble if they don't watch out.
4: So, Godfrey, you wanted to see me? Being the mere younger brother, of course I was obliged to come when you sent for me.
5: Yes, Dunstan, I did want to see you, though I would have preferred to see you sober.
4: Oh dear, have you been drinking?
5: You know perfectly well what I mean. Listen, It's about Fowler's rent. Father's short of cash, and he's threatening to send in the bailiff to collect the arrears.
4: Let him. It's no concern of mine.
5: Of course it is. You've got the money.
4: Correction. I had the money.
5: You know what Father threatened if ever he heard you were making free with his money again.
4: That's all right, then, because he won't hear of it. I'm going to let you sort it out. Because if you don't, I might stop being such a good-natured chap and tell our beloved father about what the son and heir has been up to behind his back.
2: Quiet, Dunstan, or I'll knock you down.
4: No, you won't. Because I could have you turned out of this house and cut out of father's will. I might tell the old man how his handsome son is secretly married to Molly Farron, but is very unhappy because he can't live with his drunken wife.
5: And if you begin telling tales, then I've got a few to tell myself. You'd only get yourself turned out into the bargain.
4: Oh, well. If I'm to be thrown out, it'll be nicer to go in your company. But I'm sure you'd rather we both stayed at home together. The son and heir and the black sheep of the family. So you'll find that little sum of money and I'll bid you goodbye.
5: I tell you, I have no money.
4: Borrow it from Dr. Kimball.
5: He won't lend me any more. No one will.
4: Then why don't you sell Wildfire? Ride Wildfire to the hunt tomorrow. Bryce will snap up your horse like a shot.
5: Ride to the hunt and get back home at 8, splash to the chin. I'm going to the Osgoods dance.
4: Oh, are you? For sweet Miss Nancy is going. And you'll dance with her and promise never to be naughty again and be taken back into her favour.
2: Hold your tongue about Miss Nancy, you fool, or I'll throttle you.
4: Temper, temper. Miss Nancy wouldn't mind being your second wife, as long as she didn't know it.
5: Why don't I tell the squire everything myself? It will get you off my back, if nothing else.
4: No, no.
5: After all, he'll find out sometime. Molly has been threatening to come here herself and tell him. So don't flatter yourself that your secret is worth any price you ask. If you drain me of every penny, I'll have nothing left to keep her quiet with.
4: Tell you what, brother, I'll meet you halfway. I'll sell Wildfire for you.
5: Oh, yes. Trust my horse to you.
4: I'll get a better price than you would. I'm a dab hand at the bargaining.
5: Indeed you are.
4: If you don't want me to do it, it's none of my affair. You got the rent from Fowler, and you told the squire it hadn't been paid.
5: Because I lent it to you.
4: Very obliging. So I'll help you by selling your horse for you, seeing it's not convenient to you to go out riding tomorrow, in view of a certain dance you want to attend.
5: Look, you mean no nonsense. You'll hand over the money to me? I tell you, Dunstan, if you let me down, everything will go to smash, for I've nothing else to trust to.
4: I'll get you 120 for Wildfire if I get you a penny.
6: Good afternoon, Mr. Cass.
4: Ah, Mr. Bryce.
6: Ah, nasty day for the hunt. I see you're on your brother's horse today. How's that?
4: What? Oh, Wildfire is my horse now. I swapped with Godfrey.
6: He swapped with you for that big boned hack of yours.
4: There was a little account between us, and Wildfire made it even.
6: Must have been quite an account. That's a fine horse, is Wildfire.
4: Actually, I did my brother a favor by taking the horse. But I'll keep Wildfire now I've got him. Though I had an offer of 150 for him the other day.
6: 150? Who offered you that?
4: A trader over at Flitton. Still, I reckon I'll keep him. He's a good horse in a hunt.
6: I wonder you mean to keep him, Mr. Cass. I never yet heard of a man who wouldn't sell a horse for half as much again as it was worth. You'll be lucky to get 100.
4: Not that I'm selling, but you can't be trying to tell me this horse is only worth £100.
6: You wouldn't get more than 100, not from a horse trader. Of course, knowing the horse as I do, I might be willing to pay over the odds. I might even offer as much as 110.
4: I wouldn't consider selling for less than 130.
6: I might even go up to 115, Mr. Carr.
4: 125, Mr. Bryce.
6: 120, then, but that's my final offer.
4: All right, I'll take it.
6: Then it's a bargain. I'll settle up in cash when you bring the horse to me tonight, safe and sound, at the Batherley Stables.
4: Fair enough. It gives me a chance for a little sport this afternoon.
6: You don't mean to join the hunt? The going's rough and slippery, Mr. Cass, in all this mist and rain. They say it's already flooded deep over by the old quarry. Take care the horse doesn't get hurt or the bargain's off.
7: Don't worry, Mr. Bryce. I'll nurse him like a mother. Won't you take a glass of ale, sir, to celebrate our bargain?
6: Thank you, Mr. Cass, but I mean to keep a clear head for the hunt. It's almost time for the op.
7: Well then, ride on, sir. I'll join you there directly.
8: Now! Confound you, keep up! Jump, sir, jump!
2: Get up, you clumsy beast! You're crushing me!
8: Move, you great hides! You're a dead weight!
2: No. He's done for.
8: What a place to put an iron stake! I could have been hurt!
2: Well, at least no one saw me. Poor old Godfrey. How will he get his £100 now? There's no value in a dead horse. I need to get to shelter. Where am I? Oh, yes. By the stone pits. I need to get dry or I'll catch my death of... There's the old weaver's place. Well, surely he'll give me a glass of brandy, the old miser. Now he could lend Godfrey the money and never even notice it. Must have a fortune tucked away. We probably don't charge him enough rent for living there. So in a way, he owes it to us.
8: Hello? Master Marner, are you there? It's Dunstan Cass, your landlord's son. Let me in, won't you, so I can take a glass of brandy?
7: What, no one home? Oh, that's handy.
8: Hello? Where are you, Mana?
2: Oh, wonderful. A joint of pork roasting on the fire. Meat for your supper. Clearly he's not paying enough rent.
8: Mana!
2: Where are you? Perhaps you've tumbled into the stone pit and drowned. And if you're dead, then who has a better right to the money than the son of your landlord? Where do you keep it, I wonder?
6: Under the bed?
2: No. But what's this? Oh, hidden in the floor. I'd never have thought of that.
8: And under the bricks... two leather bags. Yes.
2: Filled with golden guineas. Oh, the weight of them. This will more than cover the cost of wildfire. Thank you, Master Mana. The loan is much appreciated. Now I'm off home before you change your mind.

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4: 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How can it be a blessing?
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4: 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My God.
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2: Hi, I'm Evelyn, and my favourite Bible verse is John 3:16, which says, "For God so loved the world that he gave his one and only Son, that whoever believes in him shall not perish but have eternal life." That's John 3:16, and this is Vision Kids. 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

0: Hey guys, it's Andy Kirk. The reality television entry on Wikipedia lists over 300 current and former reality TV series. Included are Survivor, Big Brother, and a show Who's Your Daddy, which paired a woman searching for her biological father, Seven Imposters, a restraining order for her birth father if he lost the competition, and a $100,000 prize. Mercifully, this show was cancelled after only one episode. Reality TV is so pervasive that it now has its own network. And according to The Economist, one out of every seven teenagers hopes to attain fame through an appearance on a reality TV show. There is no doubt that reality television is popular. But please understand, these shows aren't reality. Entertaining, maybe. Realistic, not at all. But that doesn't prevent people from thinking that what they see on TV is how the world really is. When people's problems come their way, they get distorted by their perception of reality based upon what they see on these shows. I think we need to give ourselves a bit of a reality check and realize we live in the real world and we can actually make a real difference. Let's focus on the things that are real and not spend our time on the things that aren't. I'm Andy Kirk. Super
1: Kids. Streaming live in the Vision app.
2: This is Vision Kids.
3: You were lying in your bed. You were feeling kind of sleepy. But you couldn't close your eyes because the room was getting creepy.
4: Were those eyeballs in the closet?

0: What are you gonna do?
1: I'm going to call the police.
0: No, you don't need to do anything.
1: What? Why?
0: Because...

0: I worry?
1: Not a bit. I know whatever's gonna happen, that God can handle it.
2: I'm sorry that I scared you when you saw me on TV.
1: Well, that's okay, 'cause now

0: future.
1: We are Vision Kids.
2: Hi, I'm Levi, and my favourite Bible verse is Philippians chapter 4, verse 13,
3: which is, I can do all things through Christ who strengthens me.
2: That's Philippians 4, verse 13.

0: helping kids look to God daily.
1: This is Vision Kids.
2: Vision Kids.
3: One day, all the animals in the animal kingdom came together to celebrate all that the Lord God had made. There were birds, there were lions, there were zebras and monkeys and every other animal in between. And all the animals joined together to make their respective noises to participate in the biggest dance party the jungle had

0: see what you're saying. All right, I understand. Now, let's suppose that this is true. You still look rather rupee, but I know what we can do. Just step behind this curtain. It will only take a minute. There's a closet in the corner, and you'll like what I've got in it. You'll find my royal armor there. Now, Danny, put it on. Yes, now you'll look much bigger when the battle lines are drawn. One more thing you'll need, I think. Pick up my royal sword. It's a big one and a beauty. The best we could afford. Once you've got it all together, I think you will agree. You're bound to do much better if you try to look like me. Oh, dear.
1: You know, I think maybe I should just be plain old me.
0: Oh, yes. Well, I suppose. But have you seen Goliath? Why, he's just...
1: He's...

0: kids look to God daily.
1: Vision Kids!

mother's womb. 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Your works are wonderful. I know that full well. My frame was not hidden from you when I was made in the secret place. When I was woven together in the depths of the earth, your eyes saw my unformed body. All the day

guys, it's Andy Kirk here. Sometimes we feel as though we can't keep on going. How about all those superheroes that are out there that we watch? I'm sure they sometimes feel like they could give up, but they keep on trying. I think the only reason that they defeat the bad guys is because they have a secret weapon. It's not often mentioned. It's called perseverance. There's a story about a frog who fell into some milk one time, and he was just going to give up. He wasn't a superhero, he was just an ordinary frog, but he just kept going around and around and around and persevered until ultimately that milk turned to butter and he jumped straight out. Perseverance is what was needed for the frog, it's what's needed for superheroes, and ultimately it's what's needed for us. Practice that this week, guys. Perseverance. I'm Andy Kirk. Super Kid.

0: cute and cuddly little thing. Ah, it's a redback spider, get it off me, ah!
1: Ha, that guy's very funny, yeah, I like him a lot, Steve, my fine guy, yeah, we come back again soon.
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2: Hi, I'm Josh, and my favorite Bible verse is Joshua 1:9,
3: which says,
2: "This is my command, be strong and courageous.
3: Do not be afraid or discouraged, for the Lord your God is with you wherever you go."
2: That was Joshua 1:9.
3: And this is Vision Kids.
1: Vision Kids!

many suns.

0: guys, it's Andy Kirk. The croissant, despite popular opinion, is not French. It was actually first baked in Austria, and its shape is anything but an accident. The popular pastry dates back to 1683, when an army of 100,000 Ottoman Turks were besieging the city of Vienna. They surrounded it for months, and residents inside the stout walls began to wonder if each day would be their last. When the Turks came for their final attack, Polish King John III reached Vienna and drove the Turks away. The bakers celebrated the end of the siege in a remarkable way. They copied the crescent moon from their enemy's flag and turned it into a commemorative pastry. The moral here is that many of the things that we take for granted, or eat for that matter, have stories attached. Our normal and mundane is in fact significant. Don't ever think what you do either is mundane or insignificant. Celebrate with a croissant. I'm Andy Kirk. Super Kids.
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did not take long till I had drove my mum insane with, can I please have something, mum? What I'd really, really like is that toy gun. Whoa, can I please shoot you now, mum? Oh, stop it. We're only in aisle one. Children, be sure to listen to your mum. Well, it seemed like an eternity.

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3: Hi, I'm Luca, and my favourite Bible verse is Psalm 63, verse 1, which says, "You, God, are my God. Earnestly I seek you. I thirst for you. My whole being longs for you.
4: In a dry, parched land where there is no water."
3: That's Psalm 63,

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4: Helping kids look to God daily.
5: Hey, I got a question. Why did Jesus come down?
6: Abby, that's a great question. And I think we can answer it with a song. Come on, kids, sing along. Jesus

0: to us.
1: Hey guys, I like your singing.
0: Well, hello. Kids, meet Mr. Donut Man.
2: Hey, Mr. Donut Man.
1: Hello.
2: We were just singing about why Jesus came down to earth.
1: Hey, that's wonderful. Mind if I sing along?
2: Sure.

0: Come on. Oh, yeah. Great singing, everyone.
1: So does that answer the question?
2: Yeah.
0: And that's why God came down to us.
3: We are the future. We are Vision Kids.
4: A

So what we got here, folks, is what's called a parable. And a parable is an earthly story with a heavenly meaning. You get my meaning? You see, Jesus used parables a lot to help people understand the truth about who he is and about how he wants us to live, see? So the question here is,

0: Hey guys, it's Andy Kirk. Houses were torched, crops were stolen, and hasty graves were dug for corpses. This was the legacy of Attila the Hun, sweeping across northern Italy and wreaking havoc and destruction on the remnants of the Roman Empire. But they unintentionally left another, more positive legacy as well. Refugees fled from burning cities, desperate to find safe refuge, and some literally took to the swamps, finding sanctuary in a desolate group of islands in a marshy lagoon. When the Huns were followed by other invading tribes, more Roman citizens streamed to the swamps to avoid the carnage and destruction on the mainland. Over the next few centuries, they transformed the inhospitable surroundings into an architectural wonder, Venice. With more than 400 bridges and almost 200 canals, it became a center of trade and seafaring power. Built out of misfortune, Venice eventually turned into one of the richest and most beautiful cities in the world. Harsh necessity can be the mother of glorious invention. I'm Andy Kerr. Super
1: Kids. Vision Kids.
2: Vision Kids.
3: Vision Kids.
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0: us to get back home.
1: Yeah. Well, at least we're all friends again. Hey, has anybody seen the professor?
2: Nope.
1: Voila!
3: Hey, do you like it? I made it entirely out of bamboo and coconuts. Pretty good, huh? Well, climb aboard.
2: Hey, Bob.
1: Yeah, Larry.
2: Next summer, let's just sell lemonade, like everyone else.
1: That sounds like a good idea.
4: You know that in love we can forgive. Hey, man, it is the only way to live.

0: Wow.
1: You know what, children? Some people can't do it without the bar-bars. And the bar-bars aren't in the Bible. I put the bar-bars in later. Can you do it without the bar-bar do bar-bar? It's very hard, so let's try it.
0: Ready, set, go!
1: We all like sheep that have gone astray. Shh. Each of us has turned to his own way. Shh. But the Lord has laid on him the iniquity of us all. Sing, oh, da, da, da, da. By Isaiah 53, 6. That's it. Everyone together. 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

0: 36. 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Wait, wait. Ready for a clap? Would you like another one? Fine, they're free. Now I'm going to give you lots of claps now. 150. Well done. You did well.
1: We are the future.
2: We are the future.
3: We are the future.
4: We are the future.
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of the Heavenly First United Baptocostal Presbyterian Methodiscopal Evangelical Evangelistolic Nazaristic Faithaholic.

0: Hey guys, it's Andy Kirk. A well-known speaker started off his seminar by holding up a $20 note. In the room, 200 people were listening, and he asked who would like the $20 notes. Hands started going up everywhere. He crumpled the note up and asked who still wants it. Hands still went up in the air because they realized that the note hadn't lost its value. Many times in our lives, we feel we are dropped, crumpled, and ground into the dirt by decisions we make and circumstances that come our way. We feel as though we are worthless, but no matter what has happened or what will happen, you never lose your value. Remember, you are special. I'm Andy Kirk. Super
1: Kids. 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

0: check it out.
1: It's me.
2: Is it a bird?
0: No way.
2: Is it a plane?
0: Uh-uh.
2: Who could it be?
1: It's me.
0: Check it out.
2: Is it a bird?
0: Uh-uh.
2: Is it a plane?
0: No way.
2: Who could it be?
0: Check it out.
1: It's me.
2: Is it a bird?
0: No way.
2: Is it a plane?
0: Uh-uh.
2: Who could it be?
0: Check it out.

0: Check it out.
1: It's me.
2: Is it a bird?
0: No way.
2: Is it a plane?
0: Uh-uh.
2: Who could it be?
0: Check it out.
1: It's me.
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4: Hi, I'm Atia, and my favorite Bible verse is Luke 8:11, which says, "This is the meaning of the parable. The seed is God's word." That was Luke 8:11, and this is Vision Kids.
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0: 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And I say I eat what top breeders recommend. No, I do my exercises. You got to practice.
1: You're listening to
2: Vision Kids.

0: Okay, Timmy, you pretend to be Jesus, and you yell, stop. Now, you kids over here, you pretend to be the rain, let me hear you. And in the middle, you're the wind, come on. And you kids over here, you're the waves, let me hear you. Okay, good job. 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Are you ready? Let's see.
1: What kind of man?
0: And the rain stopped falling.
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0: Okay, let's have some rain. 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I need a hurricane. And more waves. 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Oh, help us, Jesus. 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
1: Stop!
0: Thank you, Jesus.
2: Helping kids look to God daily.
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0: guys, it's Andy Kirk. Today we have so many games that can keep us indoors. In fact, we spend on average 5 hours in front of a screen of some sort. These games include Wii, PlayStation, Xbox, computer, or our mobile phones. They can keep us entertained for hours, and they are great to have. But we need to remember to play them in moderation. Moderation means a little bit at a time. It means only having 2 scoops of ice cream instead of the whole bowl that will make you feel sick. There are other options. We have great games outside, some sport, reading a book, or hanging out with our friends and speaking face to face. Let's not spend our whole world living in an unreal world, but spend some actually living in reality. Give that some thought. I'm Andy Kirk. Super
1: Kids. Helping kids look to God.

0: helping kids look to God daily.
1: This is Vision Kids. Hi, I'm Michaela, and my favourite Bible verse is Philippians 4:13, which says, I can do all things through Christ because he gives me strength. That's Philippians 4:13, and this is Vision Kids.

0: about the mum and dad verse, because there's lots of mums and dads here, children. So if your dad is crusty and your mum's in a flap... Children, put your hands up if your dad is ever crusty. Oh, no! Children, keep your hands up if your dad is crusty and he's here today. 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
1: Go and stop it, kids. 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
0: Children, put your hands up if your mum is sometimes gets in a flap. Oh, no. Hands down. Children, put your hands up if sometimes you're naughty. Hands down. Mums and dads, put your hands up if sometimes your children are naughty. 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
1: If your dad is crusty...

0: Super Kid.
1: G'day, it's Andy Kirk here. There's a story set in ancient times about a king who placed a huge rock on a roadway. Then he hid himself and watched to see if anyone would remove the rock. Some of the king's wealthiest and most important people came by and just walked straight past the rock. Heaps of them actually blamed the king for not keeping the roads clear, but none did anything about getting the big stone out of the way. Then a poor man came along carrying a big load of vegetables. On approaching the big rock, the poor guy laid down his basket and moved the rock off the side of the road. After pushing and straining, he finally got it off and looked underneath and found a big purse full of gold. The purse contained a stack of gold and a note from the king that said it's for the person who cleared the road. You know, kids, we need to look sometimes past the big problems in our life and actually attend to them. And as we push through it and push past it, we'll actually find a big reward after it. I'm Andy Kirk.
0: Super Kids.
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2: Hi, I'm Noah, and my favourite Bible verse is Psalm 23, verse 1 to 2, which says, "The Lord is my shepherd, I lack nothing. 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And this is Vision Kids.

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0: Larry will be performing the traditional Argentinian ballad, The Dance of the Cucumber, in its original Spanish. Bob the Tomato will translate.
1: Miren al pepino.
2: Watch the cucumber. See how he moves. Like a lion chasing a mouse.
1: Miren al pepino.
2: Watch the cucumber.
1: Qué suave es movimiento.
2: Oh, how smooth his motion.
1: Es como
2: like butter
1: on a pelón.
2: Bald monkey.
1: Miren al pepino.
2: Watch the cucumber.
1: Los vegetales.
2: All the vegetables envy their friend, wishing to dance as he.
1: Pepino bailarín.
2: Dancing cucumber.
1: Pepino bailarín.
2: Dancing cucumber.
1: Pepino bailarín.
2: Dancing cucumber.
1: Baila, baila.
2: Dance, dance, yeah.
1: Miren el tomate.
2: Look at the tomato.
1: No es triste.
2: Isn't it sad?
1: Él no puede bailar.
2: He can't dance.
1: Pobre tomate.
2: Poor tomato.
1: Él desearía poder bailar como el pepino.
2: He wishes he could dance like the cucumber.
1: Libre y suavemente.
2: Free and smooth.
1: Pero no puede danzar.
2: But he can't. Okay, stop the music. What do you mean I can't dance? I can dance. Well, what about Uncle Louie's polka party? Didn't you see me dancing at Uncle Louie's polka party?
1: No comprendo.
2: No comprendo? I'll show you no comprendo.
3: 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Get a picture of me next to the cucumber in authentic Argentinian garb!
4: Okay, Junior, but we better hurry. 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Say peas!
3: Peas!
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1: Oigan su voz
2: fuerte. Hear his strong voice.
1: Como un león.
2: Like a lion.
1: Listo a devorar.
2: About to eat.
1: Escuchen al pepino.
2: Listen to the cucumber.
1: Dulce es
2: su
1: canto.
2: How sweet his voice.
1: Es sobre
2: su garganta. The breath from his throat is like a chorus
1: trinar.
2: Of little birdies.
1: Escuchen al
2: Listen
1: pepino.
2: Listen to the cucumber.
1: Los vegetales.
2: All the vegetables.
1: Inviten a su amigo.
2: Envy their friend.
1: Como él
2: wishing to sing as he.
1: Pepino
2: singing
1: cantador.
2: Cucumber.
1: Pepino
2: singing
1: cantador.
2: Cucumber.
1: Pepino
2: singing
1: cantador.
2: Cucumber.
1: Sing, canta,
2: sing,
1: ya.
2: Yeah.
1: Escuchen al tomate.
2: Listen to the tomato.
1: No es triste.
2: Isn't it sad?
1: Él no puede cantar.
2: He can't sing.
1: Pobre tomate.
2: Poor tomato.
1: Él desearía poder cantar.
2: He wishes he could sing.
1: Fuerte y dulce como el pepino.
2: Strong and sweet like the cucumber.
1: Pero no puede.
2: But he can't.
1: Ni siquiera dar un silbido.
2: Can't even whistle. All right, that's it, señor. Come over here and let me sing you a song.
1: Adios, amigos.
0: This has been Silly Songs with Larry. Tune in next time to hear Larry sing.
1: Bob is really angry. I hope he doesn't catch me. It's so hard to run with the sombrero on my head.
5: We are the future.
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0: Andy Kirk here. I heard a funny story once about a turtle family who were going on a picnic. They prepared for 5 years for their outing. On the second year of travelling, they found a suitable place and then took them 6 months to clear the site and set up the picnic. After unpacking the basket, they realised they left the salt behind and they couldn't eat without it. So after a lengthy conversation, they decided that the youngest would go home and get it because he was the fastest. He agreed to go on one condition, that nobody ate until he returned. They all agreed and off the young turtle went. 3 years went by and still no sign of him. Finally, the eldest brother said he couldn't wait any longer and he started to unwrap a sandwich. Just then, the youngest turtle jumped out from behind a tree and said, "I knew you wouldn't wait." Now, this silly story teaches us a valuable lesson that many of us fall into the trap of doing, and that is waiting around expecting the worst to happen. The young turtle just needed to head off and fulfill his purpose, not waiting around for people to disappoint him. For us, we need to just get on with life and believe the best in people, not the worst. I'm Andy Kirk. Super
1: Kids. Helping kids look to God daily.
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0: Hi, I am Zaylee, and my favourite Bible verse is Mark 12, 30-31, which says, "You must love the Lord your God with all your heart, all your soul, all your mind, and all your strength." The second is equally important, love your neighbour as yourself. That's Mark 12, 30-31, and this is Vision Kids.

0: You look like Captain Crunch.
1: Huh? No, I don't.
0: Do too.
1: Do not.
0: You're making me hungry.
1: That's it. You're walking the plank.
0: Says who?
1: Says the cabin. That's who.
0: Oh, yeah? Aye, aye, Captain Crunch.

0: look good in leggings.
1: You just don't get it.
2: And we've never been to Boston in the fall.
1: Pass the chips. Who's got the remote control?
0: Here it is. Time for Geraldo.
1: It's definitely time for Walk Left.
0: Oh, I don't like this show. Hey, look. I found a quarter.
3: Vision Kids.
4: Vision Kids.

0: G'day, it's Andy Kirk here. A child found a butterfly's cocoon in his garden. One day, a small hole appeared. The boy sat for hours in his garden watching as the butterfly struggled through the opening. He decided to help the butterfly escape from its cocoon, so he grabbed some scissors and cut the remaining bit of the cocoon. The butterfly started to emerge easily, but it had a swollen body and shriveled wings. The boy kept watching the butterfly because he expected it to open up its wings and fly. He watched and watched, but nothing happened. The butterfly spent the rest of its life crawling around with a swollen body and shriveled wings. It was never able to fly. What this boy did not understand was that the restricting cocoon and the struggle required for the butterfly to get through the tiny opening was nature's way of forcing fluid from the body of the butterfly into its wings so that it would be ready for flight once it achieved its freedom from the cocoon. Sometimes, struggles are exactly what we need in our life. If nature allowed us to go through our life without any obstacles, it would cripple us. We would not be as strong as what we could have been. So, enjoy the process. I'm Andy Kirk. Super
1: Kids. Streaming live in the Vision app.
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1: This is Vision Kids.
2: You do it.
3: Stop
2: what you're doing and pray to Jesus.
3: Stop
2: what you're doing and

0: laughing. Pray to Jesus when you're crying.
1: Oh no.
0: Pray to Jesus when you're bored.
1: Whatever.

0: noisy.
1: What? Excuse me, what's that?
2: Oh, no, shh. Pray to Jesus when you're cranky.
1: Oh, I'm getting really cranky. I gotta count to three. One, two, three. Stop it.
2: Pray to Jesus when you're naughty.
1: Oh, no, it wasn't me. She did it.

0: Jesus. When you're hurting,
1: ow, that hurts.
0: Pray to Jesus when you're frightened.
1: Oh, what was that?
0: No, it's alright, it's only me.
1: Okay, phew.
0: Pray to Jesus when you're sleepy.
1: Oh, I like this one. Okay, sleepy.
0: I feel like
1: Colin. I need to do the actions. Don't go to sleep. Colin! Colin! Oh, wake up, Colin!
0: Oh, we're still doing the song, sorry. Yes. Pray to Jesus, mighty, mighty Jesus. Go on. Stop what you're doing and pray to Jesus.
1: Stop what you're doing and
0: pray to Jesus.
1: Stop what you're doing and
0: pray to Jesus.

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1: This is Vision Kids.
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3: 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Then a despised Samaritan came along, and when he saw the man, he felt compassion for him. That's Luke 10:33. And this is Vision Kids.
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0: Commander, the Lord Jesus Christ has given us our orders of the day. Listen carefully to his words.
1: You are my friends if you do what I command you.

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1: This is Vision Kids.

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0: Andy Kirk here. Has anyone ever said something that made you feel bad about yourself? I know it's happened to me. Sometimes people who are hurting inside lash out to make other people feel bad too. They feel so angry and hurt, they feel like they have to get it out. Often it comes out in a mean word directed at us. What you need to know is that you are special. No matter what they say, you need to hold on to that thought really tight and never let it go. You need to look in the mirror and remember that you are special. And words said to you can't hurt you. I'm Andy Kirk.
1: Super Kids.
2: Helping kids look to God daily.
3: This is Vision Kids.

0: The mighty, mighty king. All right, here we go.
1: Adam.
0: Adam, ready? Adam is not the boss. They're looking for another person.
1: Amy.
0: Amy is not the boss. Let's do one more.
1: Katie
0: is not the boss. Jesus is the boss. Cause just the boys. Jesus. Good boys. Jesus is the mighty, mighty king. God made him the boss of everything. And Jesus is the mighty, mighty king. We got someone else. Shh, shh, shh.
1: Blake.
0: Blake is not the boss. She's forgotten her name. What's her name? Mummy can tell us.
2: Nilani.
0: Oh, that's a beautiful name. Nilani, say that. Nilani is not the boss. Sorry, Nilani.
1: Murray.
0: Murray is not the boss. Who is? Jesus is the boss. Cause girls, Jesus is

0: right. We got someone else?
1: Steven.
0: Steven is not the boss.
1: Jonathan.
0: Jonathan. It's Jonathan. Jonathan is not the boss. Hey, let's do everyone. You say your name after three. One, two, three. Is not the boss. We got one more. We have one more. Shh, shh, listen.
1: God.
0: Guy is not the boss. Who is Jesus? Is the boss. Cause. Hey, I've got an idea. What about just the grown ups? The mums and the dads sing the chorus. Ready? Here we go, grown ups.

0: kind of sewing is it?
1: No, I think it would be a very good idea.
0: What would?
1: If maybe I took over the singing.
0: Oh, no.
1: And you listen.
0: Not fair.
1: Learn a little bit about what this is all about, okay?
0: No.
1: You go and sit over there.
0: But I've been practicing for weeks and weeks.

0: sowing one day, and some of the good seed it fell by the wayside.
1: What's a wayside?
0: And the birds of the air came and ate it with glee.
1: I like these bits.
0: And that was the end of that part of the seed.
1: Oh dear. Oh, I missed the dum-de-dum bits. Oh well, a sower, and oh, I'm not even supposed to be here.
0: A sower, wait.
1: Oh, stop it. I just want to turn. And some of the good seeds sprang up right away.
0: Off my strings.
1: Sorry.
0: Cause it fell on the rocks where the soil weren't deep.
1: Help, I'm a thirsty seed. And it's wasn't, not weren't.
0: And when the sun rose, it was scorched by the heat.
1: Oh, yeah, well, I'm not going to stay out here and get scorched by any heat. And besides, I haven't got any sunscreen.

0: rod. With a thorn, then the thistle, then the weed, then such like.
1: Till he grew up and choked it, and it vanished from sight.
0: Oh, Jerry.
1: Just like you're going to, Sebastian.

0: Well, you see, this guy who owned it really looked after it very well.
1: Then as spring was sprung, there was corn everywhere.
0: 30, 60, 100, 200, 400, 590,000 times as much was planted and more.
1: Way.

0: never feel that it's me. I never thought about it quite like that before. I suppose I have got a few weeds here and there that need pulling out.
1: We are the future.
2: We are Vision Kids.
3: Hi, I'm Levi, and my favourite Bible verse is Matthew 13:27-28, which says, "But Jesus immediately said to them, 'Take courage, it is I, don't be afraid.'"
4: "Lord, if it's you," Peter replied, "tell me to come to you on the water."
3: That's Matthew 13:27-28.
4: And this is Vision Kids.

0: bounce around.
1: God made the crickets to jump on the ground. God made the stars to twinkle without sound. But God made me to love. God made the dolphins to splash in the sea.
2: God made the kookaburras laugh at you and me.
1: God made the seagulls so flappy and free. But God made

0: That thong was like being in a zoo, wasn't it?
1: Vision Kids.
2: Helping kids look to God daily.

0: G'day, it's Andy Kirk here. The islands around Indonesia are among the most beautiful in the world. Tropical waters, beautiful reefs with fish coloured in every colour of the rainbow, powerful waves and tranquil bays. Tourists, surfers, scuba divers from all around the world have discovered that these hidden jewels are amazing and they pay large sums of money to go there. But the thing is, the locals don't even swim. The reason they deny themselves the pleasure of exploring this amazing wonder is because long ago someone told a lie that the ocean was full of demons and that swimming would harm them and their families. Because of this lie, many people in that country miss out. Today, you will be faced with incredible opportunities that you should explore and enjoy. So don't listen to lies and don't listen to people who will try and hold you back in fear. Some of these lies may be like you can't do it, or that you're dumb, or you'll never accomplish anything. But believing this instead of exploring and conquering great things will always hold you back. So get out there and dream big. I'm Andy Kirk. Super
1: Kids. This is Vision Kids.

0: Let's start again, shall we?
1: Okay. Where do you want this cement?
0: No! Not there! Oh, silly me! I just can't believe you did that.
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4: Then Jesus came to them and said, "All authority in heaven and on earth has been given to me." Matthew 28:18. 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The good news is that he gave us the same authority and power by using his name here on the earth.
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4: Silas Marner, are you at home? Marner!
5: Good morning, Brother Jacob.
4: You're called to Lantern Yard.
5: But why, Brother Jacob?
4: The elders have summoned you to the chapel. You must go at once.
5: Now? It's not yet dawn.
4: Dress yourself as quickly as you can.
5: But what is the matter?
4: You will hear.
5: Well then, I'll call for William Dane on my way, so he can go with me.
4: He's there already. I will go with you. Now hurry, they're waiting.

0: In old days, there were angels who came and took men by the hand and led them away from the city of destruction. We see no white-winged angels now. But even yet, men are led away from threatening destruction. A hand is put into theirs, which leads them forth towards a calm and bright land. And the hand may be a little child's. And with those words, the guiding inspiration for a 19th century classic was established. Hello, I'm Dave Arnold, producer for Focus on the Family Radio Theater. It would be easy to assume that the 19th century classic I'm talking about was a work penned by Dickens or Dostoevsky, for our author was a contemporary of both those men and explored the hearts and minds of her characters with much the same insight and compassion as they did. Her name was Marian Evans, but she's better known by her male pseudonym, George Eliot, the author of our story, Silas Marner. By the time Silas Marner appeared in 1861, Eliot had already written two masterpieces, Adam Bede and The Mill on the Floss, and she'd adopted a male pen name to give her works a better chance at success. But the success of Adam Bede caused various imposters to claim authorship, and George Eliot finally had to reveal that he was really Marian Evans. It's worth noting that, like Dickens, Eliot's novels were often drawn from her own personal life and experience. Ongoing depression caused her to feel isolated and ostracized from the mainstream Victorian society, much like her character of Silas Marner. But circumstances conspired to draw her back into what she called pure, natural human relations. And what those circumstances are for Silas Marner, we'll discover as the story unfolds. So, join us in a moment as Focus on the Family Radio Theater presents the classic George Eliot novel, Silas Marner.
1: Vision Kids!

0: that?
1: Yes, Minister.
0: Tell all assembled here your name and station.
1: I am Silas Marner, a master weaver, and for 10 years a member of this fellowship at Lantern Yard.
0: Silas Marner, before the elders of our assembly, I must ask you this.
1: Yes, Minister.
0: Look very carefully at this pocket knife. Do you know it?
1: Why, yes. It is mine.
0: Where did you leave it?
1: I didn't know I'd left it anywhere out of my own pocket.
0: Silas Marner, last night you were on duty watching over Mr. Shellard, the senior deacon, who lay dangerously ill and near to death.
1: Indeed I was.
0: Tell us truly what befell last night.
1: Well, sir, you know. All at once, I noticed that poor Deacon Shellard had stopped breathing. He was dead. And his limbs being rigid, I thought he must have been dead for some time. I looked at the clock and it was 4 in the morning. Yeah, I must have slept for a short spell or fallen into one of those fits or turns or visitations that come upon me that some among us have called a mark of the spirit.
2: The spirit? Oh.
1: William?
0: Please go on with your account, Silas Marner.
1: But you know it. I came directly to your house, Minister, in much anxiety, with the sad tidings of Deacon Shellard. Then, when others here had come to attend his body, I went home to sleep. But I was woken again before dawn by the summons to attend you here.
0: Silas Marner, this pocket knife, which you admit is yours, was found in the bureau by the deacon's bedside. Found in the place where the bag of church money was kept. But the money bag is gone. And whose hand took the money, if not his to whom this knife belongs?
1: I know nothing about my knife being there, or the money being gone. But surely God will clear me. He may search me in my dwelling, if he will. You'll find nothing but £3.5, which I've been saving towards my marriage with Sarah. And William can vouch that I've been saving for these 6 months now.
2: Why must you keep dragging me into this?
0: William, go then and search his dwelling, as Brother Marner has said.
2: I will, Minister. Brother Jacob, will you come with me?
3: Aye, brother.
0: I must warn you, Marner. The proof is already heavy against you. And, moreover, you neglected the deacon in his dying hour.
1: Not by intention, Minister. I must have been overcome by sleep. Oh, by one of my strange visitations. The thief must have come and gone while I was not in the body, but out of the body, as it were. You know how these fits take me, Minister. Whether sitting or standing, I become still as stone as one dead. And then I waken of a sudden, and oft times I don't even know that I've been stricken.
0: Well, let's have no more talk just now. We will wait here in silence until Brother Dane returns. So, Brother Dane, you have been to search Marner's house?
2: I have, Minister, along with Brother Jacob here.
0: Did you find anything untoward?
2: Yes. Hidden behind a chest of drawers in his bedchamber. The money bag. Empty. Oh, Marner. Now won't you confess?
1: But I have nothing to confess. I did not take the bag or put it in my room. Surely God will clear me. William, for the 9 years we've been friends, have you ever known me to tell a lie?
2: Do not call me as your witness. How can I know what you may have done in the secret chambers of your heart to give Satan an advantage over you?
1: But I remember now, William. The knife was not in my pocket. William, surely you recall.
2: I know nothing of what you mean.
0: What is this you say of the knife, Marner?
1: But if William Dane will not speak, I am so stricken. I can say nothing further.
0: Then you leave me no choice. You know that in this fellowship we never resort to law, but all our discipline is self-administered. We must, therefore, suspend you from chapel membership. Only when you have returned the stolen money and confessed your sin as a mark of true repentance can you be received once more within this place.
3: Well, that's right.
0: Nothing to say? Come then. Let us all leave.
1: William, surely you know what I mean about the knife.
2: Mana, we are no longer in fellowship. I cannot speak to you.
1: The last time I used my knife was when I took it out to cut a strap for you. Try and think, William.
2: Release me. I do not know what you are speaking of.
1: Listen. I never put it back in my pocket. You must have picked it up and left it somewhere. Tell the elders, or I must think that you took the money and you have woven a plot to lay the sin at my door.
2: Minister, what shall I do with the bag?
1: William! Minister, listen to me. I implore you.
0: Judgment has been passed. There is nothing more to say.
1: And I trusted in God to clear me. What is he a god of lies? That bears witness against the innocent.
2: I leave the brethren to judge whether that is the voice of Satan or no.
3: Aye.
2: I can do nothing but pray for this man. Excuse me, Minister.
0: Of course, William. Silas Marner, I ask you now to leave this place.
1: But, Minister...
0: Marner, you are cast out of this fellowship. Now go!
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5: Vision Kids!

0: What sort of man is this Marner? Not a drinking man, certainly. I've seen him take a pint here at the Rainbow in all the years he's been in the village.
1: 15 years, Mr. Snell. Mm. And as much a stranger now as when he first came here. Invites no one to step into his cottage. Never stops to pass the time of day.
2: Never goes to church.
0: Mm. Huh. Nor do you, Jim Rodney, the old villain. Except perhaps at Christmas.
2: Well, at least I go then.
0: And yet I've heard tell he was very religious when he lived up north. Member of a chapel or something. But he left there under a cloud, so they say.
1: Oh, it doesn't surprise me a bit. Them eyes of his.
2: Give you the shivers, they do. Mm. We did seem civil enough when I met him the other day.
1: You don't mean to say he actually spoke to you?
2: Indeed he did, Mr. Macy. Will you take another glass of ale?
1: Oh, thank you, Jim Rodney. I will.
0: Quite the same for you both.
2: Thank you, landlord.
1: Thank you, Mr. Snell.
2: Lovely. Yeah, I've been catching moles on Squire Cass's land down by the old stone pits. It was twilight, and there by the stile was the old weaver, stock still like a statue.
1: Oh, just standing there, not doing anything.
2: Nothing at all. Well, I called out to him. Master Marner, is that you? It's only me, Jem Rodney. What ails you, Master Marner? Why won't you answer me? Silas Marner, can you not speak? Oh, Lord, save us. Are you gone? Oh, mercy me. Whatever shall I do?
3: Oh, good evening to you. Just on my way home.
2: Oh, indeed. So am I. Mm. Well, so, good night then. Master Marner.
3: Good night.
2: I was never more surprised in all my life. His limbs were stiff as iron. His eyes were blank, like a dead man's. And all at once he says, good evening.
0: Well, he must have been in a fit of some sort.
1: Ah, but Mr. Snow, was anybody ever known to go off in a fit and not fall down, eh? Yet Marner stood up all this while, you say, Mr. Rodney.
2: That's right, Mr. Macy. Still as a scarecrow.
1: But a fit is a stroke, isn't it? And a stroke takes away the use of a man's limbs, or his speech, or even his wits.
0: Ah, yes, but there's fits and there's fits, Mr. Macy. There can be lesser fits, not so grievous as strokes.
1: Yeah, well, that's as may be. But there can also be such a thing as a man's soul being loose from his body and flying out and in like a bird out of its nest and back.
2: Oh, heaven preserve us.
1: Yeah, and them eyes of his.
0: Oh, yeah, well, that's only from years of close work doing his linen.
1: There's something very strange about them eyes. They see further than you think, Mr. Snell. And he must have a heap of gold laid by somewhere. For he earns a good deal from his trade, and never the day goes by that he isn't hard at work on his loom. Yet he lives like a miser.
2: Working on a Sabbath, when God-fearing people are at church.
1: Gold that's earned in such a way can only bring you trouble. That's what I think.
0: Last orders, gentlemen, please.
1: No more for me tonight, Mr. Snell. I'm not rich like the old miser. Much good his gold seems to do.
0: I fancy his landlord could do with some of that gold just now.
1: Oh, yeah. It's been a terrible harvest for Squire Cass.
0: And if the squire's hard-pressed, look how his tenants are struggling to make ends meet.
1: All except Miser Marner.
2: Well, what I want to know is, why doesn't the squire's son marry Miss Nancy? Well, then the Lammeters and the Casses would be sitting pretty.
1: And why doesn't Squire Cass put those two good-for-nothing boys to work?
2: Right enough.
1: Godfrey's all right. But that Dunstan, he'll lead his brother into trouble if they don't watch out.
4: So, Godfrey, you wanted to see me? Being the mere younger brother, of course I was obliged to come when you sent for me.
5: Yes, Dunstan, I did want to see you, though I would have preferred to see you sober.
4: Oh dear, have you been drinking?
5: You know perfectly well what I mean. Listen, It's about Fowler's rent. Father's short of cash, and he's threatening to send in the bailiff to collect the arrears.
4: Let him. It's no concern of mine.
5: Of course it is. You've got the money.
4: Correction. I had the money.
5: You know what Father threatened if ever he heard you were making free with his money again.
4: That's all right, then, because he won't hear of it. I'm going to let you sort it out. Because if you don't, I might stop being such a good-natured chap and tell our beloved father about what the son and heir has been up to behind his back.
5: Quiet, Dunstan, or I'll knock you down.
4: No, you won't. Because I could have you turned out of this house and cut out of Father's will. I might tell the old man how his handsome son is secretly married to Molly Farron, but is very unhappy because he can't live with his drunken wife.
5: And if you begin telling tales, then I've got a few to tell myself. You'd only got yourself turned out into the bargain.
4: Oh, well. If I'm to be thrown out, it'll be nicer to go in your company. But I'm sure you'd rather we both stayed at home together, the son and heir and the black sheep of the family. So you'll find that little sum of money, and I'll bid you goodbye.
5: I tell you, I have no money.
4: Borrow it from Dr. Kimball.
5: He won't lend me any more. No one will.
4: Then why don't you sell Wildfire? Ride Wildfire to the hunt tomorrow. Bryce will snap up your horse like a shot.
5: Ride to the hunt and get back home at 8, splash to the chin. I'm going to the Osgoods dance.
4: Oh, are you? For sweet Miss Nancy is going, and you'll dance with her and promise never to be naughty again and be taken back into her favour.
5: Hold your tongue about Miss Nancy, you fool, or I'll throttle you.
4: Temper, temper. Miss Nancy wouldn't mind being your second wife, as long as she didn't know it.
5: Why don't I tell the squire everything myself? It will get you off my back, if nothing else.
4: Now, now.
5: After all, he'll find out sometime. Molly has been threatening to come here herself and tell him. So don't flatter yourself that your secrecy is worth any price you ask. If you drain me of every penny, I'll have nothing left to keep her quiet with.
4: Tell you what, brother, I'll meet you halfway. I'll sell Wildfire for you.
5: Oh, yes. Trust my horse to you.
4: I'll get a better price than you would. I'm a dab hand at the bargaining.
5: Indeed you are.
4: If you don't want me to do it, it's none of my affair. You got the rent from Fowler, and you told the squire it hadn't been paid.
5: Because I lent it to you.
4: Very obliging. So I'll help you by selling your horse for you, seeing it's not convenient to you to go out riding tomorrow, in view of a certain dance you want to attend.
5: Look, you mean no nonsense. You'll hand over the money to me? I tell you, Dunstan, if you let me down, everything will go to smash, for I've nothing else to trust to.
4: I'll get you 120 for Wildfire if I get you a penny.
6: Good afternoon, Mr. Cass.
4: Ah, Mr. Bryce.
6: Ah, nasty day for the hunt. I see you're on your brother's horse today. How's that?
4: What? Oh, Wildfire is my horse now. I swapped with Godfrey.
6: He swapped with you for that big boned hack of yours?
4: There was a little account between us, and Wildfire made it even.
6: Must have been quite an account. That's a fine horse, is Wildfire.
4: Actually, I did my brother a favour by taking the horse. But I'll keep Wildfire now I've got him. Though I had an offer of 150 for him the other day.
6: 150? Who offered you that?
4: A trader over at Flitton. Still, I reckon I'll keep him. He's a good horse in a hunt.
6: I wonder you mean to keep him, Mr. Cass. I never yet heard of a man who wouldn't sell a horse for half as much again as it was worth. You'll be lucky to get 100.
4: Not that I'm selling, but you can't be trying to tell me this horse is only worth £100.
6: You wouldn't get more than 100, not from a horse trader. Of course, knowing the horse as I do, I might be willing to pay over the odds. I might even offer as much as 110.
4: I wouldn't consider selling for less than 130.
6: I might even go up to 115, Mr. Carr.
4: 125, Mr. Bryce.
6: 120 then, but that's my final offer.
4: All right, I'll take it.
6: Then it's a bargain. I'll settle up in cash when you bring the horse to me tonight, safe and sound, at the Batherley Stables.
4: Fair enough. It gives me a chance for a little sport this afternoon.
6: You don't mean to join the hunt? The going's rough and slippery, Mr. Cass, in all this mist and rain. They say it's already flooded deep over by the old quarry. Take care the horse doesn't get hurt or the bargain's off.
7: Don't worry, Mr. Bryce. I'll nurse him like a mother. Won't you take a glass of ale, sir, to celebrate our bargain?
6: Thank you, Mr. Cass, but I mean to keep a clear head for the hunt. It's almost time for the op.
7: Well then, ride on, sir. I'll join you there directly.
2: Now! Confound you! Keep up! Jump, sir! Jump! Clumsy beast! You're crushing me! Move, you great hides! You're a dead weight!
4: No. He's done for.
2: What a place to put an iron stake! I could have been hurt!
4: Well, at least no one saw me.
2: Poor old Godfrey.
4: How will he get his £100 now? There's no value in a dead horse. I need to get to shelter. Where am I? Oh, yes. By the stone pits. I need to get dry or I'll catch my death of... There's the old weaver's place. Well, surely he'll give me a glass of brandy, the old miser. Now he could lend Godfrey the money and never even notice it. Must have a fortune tucked away. We probably don't charge him enough rent for living there. So in a way, he owes it to us.
2: Hello? Master Marner, are you there? It's Dunstan Cass, your landlord's son. Let me in, won't you, so I can take a glass of brandy?
4: What, no one home? Oh, that's handy.
2: Hello? Where are you, Marner?
4: Oh, wonderful. A joint of pork roasting on the fire. Meat for your supper. Clearly he's not paying enough rent.
2: Marner!
4: Where are you? Perhaps you've tumbled into the stone pit and drowned. And if you're dead, then who has a better right to the money than the son of your landlord? Where do you keep it, I wonder?
6: Under the bed?
4: No. But what's this? Oh, hidden in the floor. I never have thought of that.
2: And under the bricks...
4: two leather bags. Yes. Filled with golden guineas. Oh, the weight of them. This will more than cover the cost of wildfire. Thank you, Master Marner. The loan is much appreciated. Now I'm off home before you change your mind.

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3: Mr. Marner, is it? What can I do for you?
4: Robbed. I've been robbed. I want the constable and the justice and Squire Cass.
5: Buck up, you know. It's likely a blessing in disguise.
4: A blessing? How can it be a blessing?
6: Well, they say in these parts that if you sit up near the old year rung out, the new year rung in.
5: It's good luck, see?
4: Is it? My gold.
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0: chicken. I got a real hankering for some fried chicken.
1: It's been at least 100 hours since my last breath of fresh air. And my tummy's feeling queasy. Quick, pull over.

I'm Caleb, and my favourite Bible verse is Luke 15:24-25, which says, "For this son of mine was dead and is alive again. He was lost and is found." So they began to celebrate.

0: it's Andy Kirk here. A man once owned a lolly shop, and obviously his main customers were young children coming daily to buy these lollies. There was one particular child who always brought fake money to pay for these. Nevertheless, he always accepted the cash, knowing that he was gaining no benefit from this. Someone once questioned him about this, to which he replied, "The only reason I'm accepting this fake money is to remind myself not to be fake in other areas in my life." The truth is, guys, so many people are not living life as the real them, but instead a cheap copy, or in some cases a complete fake. Let's become secure in the very person that we're made and who we're destined to be, and not live in this world as a fake. Let this be a bit of a reminder, like that money in the lolly shop. I'm Andy Kirk. Super
1: Kids. 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